All right, Chris Nelson. Yeah, check it in. You're on AM Sunday night. Gunner picked up on it right away when I walked past him. He's like, you smell like a barbecue. Yeah, come on. It's the Memorial Day weekend. The weather, it's summer-like. It's almost a must. You have to grill. And then I realized, oh, man, my boss told me to be in here tonight. All right, grabbing a to-go box. And now I got some steak here ready for me while I play Tears for Fears here at 92.

0: Day weekend is when Minnesota decides once and for all the winter is over. So 92 KQRS brings you the officially unofficial summer kickoff weekend. 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
8: When it comes to the myriad reasons people don't get enough exercise, psychologist Diana Hill has heard them all. She's the author of a new book with a great title, I Know I Should Exercise, But. On a recent episode of my podcast, Chasing Life, Hill told me the number one reason people don't exercise is because they don't feel like they have enough time. She told us that she encourages people she works with to shift from an either-or mindset to a both-or and mindset. Hill herself uses time at her son's baseball game to walk around the field cheering him on instead of sitting on the sidelines. She also recommends setting up your space at home, at work, in the car to facilitate movement. So every night before I go to bed, I lay out my workout clothes next to my bathroom sink so they are waiting there for me as a good reminder. I'm Dr. Sanjay Gupta, helping you live a better life.
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17: 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OwlRoofing.com, and got some pretty big storms down to our south and west. Will they make it here? Eh, we do have a chance of storms. Don't think they'll be a severe overnight low right around 60. Tomorrow, sun and a very warm Memorial Day on the way with a high of 88, 90 as we head into Tuesday. Right now, with those storms down to our south and west, we are at 82. Minneapolis, St. Paul.
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Inside our official, unofficial kickoff to summer, and I know we've been giving away tickets to see these guys. It's going to be at Mystic Lake Amphitheater coming up August 4th. The Goo Goo Dolls, here at 92 KQRS. Yeah.

You know, when it came to Johnny Lang, quite the story. Got a 12-year-old kid. He's up in Fargo playing guitar with his friends. And just 2 years later, in 1996, he's at Bunker's Bar in Minneapolis, does a show, and ends up signing his first recording contract just days before turning 15. That is why around here we know him better as a kid, Johnny Lang. Here's Lie to Me at 92 KQRS.

Chris Nelson getting ready for these guys to rock Mystic Lake Amphitheater down in Shakopee coming up August 8th. Guns N' Roses at 92 KQRS.

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You know, this song lands under the same category as The Police, Every Breath You Take, and R.E.M.'s The One I Love. Yeah, look at the title. You say, Here Comes Your Man. Ah, nice song for my wedding. No, listen to the

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Yeah, Chris Nelson. Calling myself out on this one is this is a pure lazy DJ move. I just played 1999 from Prince, and all I need to do is just move the cursor up one spot, and another song with 19. Yeah, talking about 1979, Smashing Pumpkins here at 92 KQRS.

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13: There's something I'd like to talk to you about today, something that's been circulating on the internet that's become a real problem. Deep fake videos of me endorsing products that I've never even heard of and I have no relationship with whatsoever. Let me tell you clearly, these videos are scams. They are designed to take your money. Now, a couple things you should keep in mind. If something sounds too good to be true, it probably is. When you look at these videos, if they don't seem natural, if there's something off about them, the audio or the video, it's probably AI generated. And if you come across something that does pique your interest, see if you can find evidence of it from other sources. I promise you this, if I discover something incredible that you need to know about, I'm going to talk about it somewhere that you can easily find, not on some shady social media site. I'm Dr. Sanjay Gupta, helping you live a better life.
10: 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Hey, it's Paul Fletcher, and I care about Minnesota, and I care about music. 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Hey, it's Paul Fletcher, and I care about Minnesota, and I care about music. 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
4: Weekend weather here from KQ. It is brought to you by North State Mechanical Heating and Air, your neighbor that knows heating and air. Got some of the storms just sliding by to our south. There will be more developing later tonight. That's what they're saying. Overnight low right around 60. Tomorrow going to be a warm and kind of muggy Memorial Day with a high of 88, maybe hitting 90 by the time we get to Tuesday. Right now we are at 76. Minneapolis, St. Paul.
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Chris Nelson and speaking a good thing. Twins, man, they swept the Boston Red Sox at Fenway. I mean, that hasn't been done since, man, 1994. They are on a winning streak. Final score today, 6-5. Twins going to be down in Chicago for a series, taking on the White Sox. That first pitch tomorrow afternoon at 1:10. So, hey, go Twins.

Westside Volkswagen Talk and Text Line, and I saw this text. I thought, man, I got to share this on the air and play the song. It comes from Melissa. Now, Melissa, last night, she went out on a blind date with, and we're not going to give his name. That remains a secret. But she wants to send this song out to her mystery man. Tell you what, if you were out on a blind date with Melissa last night, you better give her a call, like right now.

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7: When it comes to the myriad reasons people don't get enough exercise, psychologist Diana Hill has heard them all. She's the author of a new book with a great title, I Know I Should Exercise, But. On a recent episode of my podcast, Chasing Life, Hill told me the number one reason people don't exercise is because they don't feel like they have enough time. She told us that she encourages people she works with to shift from an either-or mindset to a both-and mindset. Hill herself uses time at her son's baseball game to walk around the field cheering him on instead of sitting on the sidelines. She also recommends setting up your space at home, at work, in the car to facilitate movement. So every night before I go to bed, I lay out my workout clothes next to my bathroom sink so they are waiting there for me as a good reminder. I'm Dr. Sanjay Gupta, helping you live a better life.
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1: It's easy to overlook the importance of how do you make that work as a band. And between the guitars and everything else and the melody, you know, your parts always seem to be perfect. And in another context, it could be way too much. And it's a testament really to everybody in the band. It's a testament to Billy's songs. It's a testament to how you guys work together. And ultimately, at the end of the day, whatever kind of music you're playing, if there's not that inherent chemistry, everyone's just wasting their time.
2: That's right. And, you know, Corgan was always just a huge supporter and champion for my insanity. Mm-hmm. When we first started working on Gish, I mean, he was like, look, once he realized that I could play like that, he was just like, more of that, please, more of that, please. I mean, he was all in. I mean, he was like, it was like a dream gig for me and still is. I mean, because I got to play whatever the fuck I wanted to, the top of my ability. And this guy could write circles around this stuff in a way that made it sound
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10: You know, I watched a video the other day about kids getting landlines at home. We haven't had a landline in my house in I can't even tell you how long. But seeing these parents about my age being teleported back to their own childhoods, a simpler time before screens, was really powerful. And as for the kids, they sat and had conversations with their grandparents without multitasking or being distracted by a screen. I thought this was a great way to have kids stay in touch with family members and friends without getting sucked into the smartphone era too young. Of course, you need other people close by to hop on board as well if this is something that's going to work. Perhaps most important, I realized, these relics can be a great conversation starter with your children. You can talk about what it really means to be connected in this day and age. Things have changed a lot. I'm Dr. Sanjay Gupta, helping you live a better life.
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Chris Nelson inside our Memorial Day holiday weekend. I keep forgetting, man, these Sunday night shows, man, they go by quick because it's almost 10 o'clock. That means Little Steven's Underground Garage is on the way, leaving you with Billy Idol at 92 KQRS. Have yourself a great night.

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Memorial Day weekend is when Minnesota decides once and for all the winter's over. So 92KQRS brings you the officially unofficial summer kickoff weekend. Bask in early summer while KQ brings you all the artists and songs that have us thinking warm. Not only that, we're going to make it worth your while to have KQ blasting during all of your weekend parties. 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
1: Hey, it's Paul Fletcher. 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
2: A better life with Dr. Sanjay Gupta.
3: We all know how important it is to stay active as we age, especially as we get older. But I've come to realize that for as good as people are about getting their cardio in, a lot of older folks really don't seem to be doing the recommended amount of strength training or even understand why it's so important. It helps you stay functional and therefore independent for as long as possible. Certified strength and conditioning specialist Dana Santis says a great place to start is not with dumbbells or barbells, but with your body weight, which allows you to build strength while also learning how your body moves and where your limitations exist. It also reduces the risk of overwhelming your connective tissue, which adapts more slowly than muscles as we get older. Once you're comfortable, you can dial up that intensity, but do it slowly, do it carefully. I'm Dr. Sanjay Gupta, helping you live a better life.
4: And sign up to race at turbotims.com.
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0: Day weekend is when Minnesota decides once and for all winter's over. So 92 KQRS brings you the officially unofficial summer kickoff weekend. Bask in early summer while KQ brings you all the artists and songs that have us thinking warm. 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
12: A better life with Dr. Sanjay Gupta.
13: If you are struggling with substance abuse, alcohol, pills, whatever it may be, first of all, it's nothing to be ashamed of. We know addiction is a brain disease, and we also know getting into recovery can be tough. Also, in case this helps, I want to tell you about a new study at a Harvard School of Public Health, which found that spiritual belief, the idea of a steady religious practice, had a protective effect from addiction. Experts we talked to told us there were probably a few reasons why this might be the case. Number one, excessive drug and alcohol use would not be the norm in a religious community, and people want to fit in. Two, a belief in a higher power provides people with hope and solace, great foils for addiction. And three, and I think there's some merit to this, regular attendance in a faith community also provides connection. Just like in AA, camaraderie and social support is often what you need. I'm Dr. Sanjay Gupta, helping you live a better life.
14: Heating and Air, your neighbor that knows heating and air.
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0: Hey, it's Steve Gorman, and you can catch Gorman in the Morning with Fletcher and Ryder every day for moments like this. And in the middle of the men's room, they had a fountain to wash your hands. And the way it was set up, it was you would step up to a circular fountain, and there was a ring on the floor. You activated the water. There was, you know,
4: the pedal. The pedal. We had one at my elementary school.
0: Okay, you would then stick your hands under, and the water would come out. And me, as a seventh grader, I had never seen that particular piece of plumbing before. I thought it was a urinal. I stepped up and peed into the place you're supposed to wash your hands. And no one stopped me.
4: When you pushed that foot pedal, the entire water fountain. So he came up, pushed the thing, you're peeing, and then the water starts coming out?
0: Yeah.
4: Is that when it clicked with you, or was it later?
0: No, it definitely clicked, but I was midstream. I was like, I'm just going to get out of here and run away. And that's what I did. I didn't wash my hands. I just zipped up and got out of there. 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
5: A better life with Dr. Sanjay Gupta.
6: We all know how important it is to stay active as we age, especially as we get older. But I've come to realize that for as good as people are about getting their cardio in, a lot of older folks really don't seem to be doing the recommended amount of strength training or even understand why it's so important. It helps you stay functional and therefore independent for as long as possible. Certified strength and conditioning specialist Dana Santis says a great place to start is not with dumbbells or barbells, but with your body weight, which allows you to build strength while also learning how your body moves and where your limitations exist. It also reduces the risk of overwhelming your connective tissue, which adapts more slowly than muscles as we get older. Once you're comfortable, you can dial up that intensity, but do it slowly, do it carefully. I'm Dr. Sanjay Gupta, helping you live a better life.
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Day weekend is when Minnesota decides once and for all winter's over. So 92 KQRS brings you the officially unofficial summer kickoff weekend. 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

mighty long time, but I'm here to tell you, there's something else. The afterworld. 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

0: weekend is when Minnesota decides once and for all that winter is over. So 92 KQRS brings you the officially unofficial summer kickoff weekend. 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
8: A better life with Dr. Sanjay Gupta.
9: If you are struggling with substance abuse, alcohol, pills, whatever it may be, first of all, it's nothing to be ashamed of. We know addiction is a brain disease, and we also know getting into recovery can be tough. Also, in case this helps, I want to tell you about a new study out of Harvard School of Public Health, which found that spiritual belief, the idea of a steady religious practice, had a protective effect from addiction. Experts we talked to told us there were probably a few reasons why this might be the case. Number one, excessive drug and alcohol use would not be the norm in a religious community, and people want to fit in. Two, a belief in a higher power provides people with hope and solace, great foils for addiction. And three, and I think there's some merit to this, regular attendance in a faith community also provides connection. Just like in AA, camaraderie and social support is often what you need. I'm Dr. Sanjay Gupta, helping you live a better life.
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0: Gorman in the Morning with Fletcher and Ryder. 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
8: A better life with Dr. Sanjay Gupta.
9: We all know how important it is to stay active as we age, especially as we get older. But I've come to realize that for as good as people are about getting their cardio in, a lot of older folks really don't seem to be doing the recommended amount of strength training or even understand why it's so important. It helps you stay functional and therefore independent for as long as possible. Certified strength and conditioning specialist Dana Santis says a great place to start is not with dumbbells or barbells, but with your body weight, which allows you to build strength while also learning how your body moves and where your limitations exist. It also reduces the risk of overwhelming your connective tissue, which adapts more slowly than muscles as we get older. Once you're comfortable, you can dial up that intensity, but do it slowly, do it carefully. I'm Dr. Sanjay Gupta, helping you live a better life.
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2: Brad Pitt, an actor of some note, he's got a new movie out this weekend, F1. Yeah. Mm-hmm. Now, this is about cars racing on a track.
3: Yeah.
2: And there's great movies where you have car races, but nothing beats a car chase. Right. I mean, let's just call it what it is.
4: It's cut to the chase for a reason, because it's the best part.
2: Damn straight. And we mentioned right before the break, like right before the, we said, you know, what are some of the great car chase scenes? And Fletcher, you said Bullet. That's always, I think that's the first one that got everybody's attention in the world. It's like everybody's number one pick, at least in terms of like the way you say great films. You always go, well, there's The Godfather. And in car chases, there's always Bullet.
4: Dad's favorite. He showed it to me a bunch of times. Kiddo, that Mustang just lost 6 hubcaps.
3: But you know, other than the hubcaps, it's like you see Steve driving the car.
2: Oh, yeah.
3: You know what I mean? And it's actually being driven. Like the chase is actually happening. And that's part of what makes it so great. Another one that popped into my mind is Nicolas Cage, Gone in 60 Seconds. I know there was one done a while back, but the more recent Gone in 60 Seconds, when he's driving Eleanor, whoever the stunt driver is, or Nicolas Cage, is driving the wheels off that car.
2: Well, have you seen the original Gone in 60 Seconds?
3: I haven't.
2: That's my all-time number one. The car chase is 40 minutes long.
4: It's a beast. Yeah, and Nick Cage, the first thing that jumped into my mind was him grabbing those Huggies in Raisin, Arizona. I know that's not a car chase scene, but that was some great driving.
2: He is being chased down the street by those stray dogs are after him. The guys in the car. The original Gone in 60 Seconds, the guy's name was H.B. Halicki. He produced it, he wrote it, he directed it, and he starred in it, and he did all the driving.
3: Wow.
2: He did everything.
3: That's a dream come true.
2: Oh, he's an insurance investigator, and he's got a side hustle where he just steals high-end cars. I mean, what a great, that's all you need to know. Mm-hmm. But there is a moment, I mean, in that movie, I gotta make sure I'm getting this right. I just looked it up. Yeah, it's 41 minutes long.
3: The car chase scene.
2: The car chase. Uh-huh. It is phenomenal.
3: Yeah. Okay. I'm putting it on the to-do list.
2: And you mentioned the Mini Cooper in Paris in the first Jason Bourne movie.
3: Yeah.
2: Is it the second or third one in Moscow where he's chasing the guy that went on?
3: Pretty sure it's Bourne Supremacy, whichever one that was.
2: I don't know which one's called what. I just know that the one in Moscow where the dude's in the Land Rover and he's in the cheap Russian like taxi, it ends in that tunnel. That one through Moscow is every bit as great as the one in Paris, I do believe. And fun fact about the one in Moscow, the KGB hitman who he's chasing, that actor turned up in that show on Amazon, The Boys. He's
3: really?
2: He's the guy, the main guy. What's his name? Butcher.
3: Oh, the Butcher, really?
2: Butcher is the Russian KGB assassin in the Bourne movies. Same actor.
3: Yeah, I don't remember his face from that. I certainly remember from The Boys, though.
2: No, if you go back and look, you're like, oh, I've seen that guy somewhere.
3: Wow.
2: You know what is on 651-989-ROCK is the KQ talking text line. No shortage of Blues Brothers people texting in on that one.
4: For sure. Going through the mall, that was like my top one, too. How many Chicago PD cars got wrecked in that scene?
2: The first time I ever played Mario Kart with the kids on the Wii, and there's one of those tracks, it looks like you're going through a mall, and I was like, it's the Blues Brothers. And, of course, they were...
4: They're like six,
2: and I had no idea what the hell I was talking about. Gene Hackman, French Connection, pretty another great standard. There's so many, and it's just funny to think about. Like there was a moment in time when films would be greenlit based on one thing: we're gonna have a great car chase. Okay, how are you gonna do it? Great, let's do this. This is so. I love these texts coming in. Dirty Mary, Crazy Larry. Do you ever see that one? Back in the day, Peter Fonda.
4: I hear it's one of the greats, along with Vanishing Point, which I think I rented and never watched.
2: Yeah, Dirty Mary, Crazy Larry was. It would come on like the Friday night movies when I was a kid, and it was one of those ones where that every time, and my older brothers would be like, "Oh, we're watching that one." My first movie experience as a kid going to see a movie that was full of great car scenes was Smokey and the Bandit that I remember like sixth grade or so, and in the theater seeing that, like I'd seen Bullet, I'd seen French Connection on TV, but the first time I was watching like real fun, fast cars doing crazy stuff was Smokey and the Bandit. And on top of it, it's just hilariously funny.
3: Yeah.
2: To this day, for all the things that don't age well in movies, that one I'm still just laughing every time I see it.
3: In my mind, were there similar actors, or was there a tie between Cannonball Run and Smokey and the Bandit? Because that's when I was really young.
4: Burt Reynolds?
2: Well, Burt Reynolls.
3: Was he in both of them? Is that what it was? That was the... Okay, that's what I'm... But those, that one, dude, Cannonball Run's got some phenomenal
2: stuff.
3: Come on,
2: when the Italian guy gets in the car and he takes the rearview mirror and throws, he just tears it off. He goes, what is behind you does not matter. It's not important. Cannonball Run, my favorite. A few years ago, somebody asked George Clooney about, you know, can you tell when a movie's going to be great? Because when you're shooting a film, there's so many millions of elements that lead to the final product. And the actors, of course, have no control over any of it. And he said, look, if enjoying the process related to the movie being good at the end, mm-hmm. Cannonball Run would have won all the Oscars.
0: Gorman in the Morning will be back. 92 KQRS. Memorial Day weekend is when Minnesota decides once and for all winter is over. So 92 KQRS brings you the officially unofficial summer kickoff weekend. 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
10: How often do you stop to wonder whether you should share something that's revealing, maybe even embarrassing, with a partner, a friend, or even your boss? In her new book called Revealing, The Underrated Power of Oversharing, behavioral scientist Leslie John says doing just that can help you deepen relationships that are vital to your life. We need people to trust us in order to get things like love, friendship, and career success. That's what she told us. When you make yourself vulnerable by revealing something sensitive, it does make other people trust you. In turn, when you ask someone to reveal something about themselves, showing that interest will generally lead someone to like you more. Why? Because people like to be asked about themselves, she says. It also signals that they are discriminating and choosy, but in a good way. I'm Dr. Sanjay Gupta, helping you live a better life.
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11: 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Hey, it's Paul Fletcher. 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
1: The Unison Twins from Australia.
2: It's so freaky.
1: It's a very, very bizarre thing. First of all, let me say this. If you, listening to my voice right now, happen to be an identical twin, I would love to hear from you. 651-989-ROCK. Because this is just clearly the tip of the iceberg for these two women, 50-some-odd-year-old women in Australia, who are identical twins, and they have been, they have a little bit of a presence in Australia. They've been interviewed before. Yesterday, a big social media, what am I trying to say?
3: They went viral.
1: They went viral as hell. They went viral. There was an attempted carjacking that they were witness to, and they when they were asked innocently, so what happened, it sounded like this.
4: And one guy, he was up there with our mum. He went up there and he was coming back down towards us. And he goes, run, he's got a gun. And our heart started to pound. And I said, oh, mum, where's mum? And poor mum was stuck up there. But apparently our brave mum, she goes, are you all right?
5: Because he had all blood all over his face.
4: And he goes, I'll shoot you. She goes, hey, I'm here to help.
3: Okay, hey, really quick, Steve, you and me together. Run, he's got a gun, okay? Run.
1: He's
3: supposed to do it in unison.
1: He's got a gun.
2: The thing that blows my mind about this is this story is so crazy. There was a carjacker. He's holding up somebody else. And we're talking about these two women who talk at the same time.
1: A gentleman crashed a car into another car. A deadly car accident. He jumps out and then carjacks a passing-by SUV. I mean, it's like a real... an explosion of crime.
2: It's a Guy Ritchie movie.
3: It's an action sequence in a giant picture.
1: And all we care about is these two ladies in these weird hospital scrub looking things that run a bird sanctuary speaking together in unison.
3: We've seen the carjacking, the gun point, all that. We've seen that before. We haven't seen this much ever.
1: Pretty great. So I want to know just what twin experiences, man. I'm down for it. 651-989-ROCK. If you care to chime in, feel free to let us know what that's all about. 651-989-ROCK. By the way, we're hardly the only show of note discussing this. They got a phone call from Jimmy Kimmel himself discussing the Unison twins from Australia.
3: They're like unicorns.
1: They certainly are. The fact that they complete each other's sentences, they basically speak the same sentences in unison.
2: It's crazy.
1: Totally bizarre thing. I asked for a twin to call in, and we got one. Mark from Burnsville's on the horn. Mark, good morning, sir.
6: Good morning, Steve. How are you?
1: I'm good, thank you. Are you a fraternal or an identical twin?
6: Identical.
1: Oh,
6: and 2 years old.
1: What have you got for us? What's that? I'm sorry.
6: We've been identical for 60 years.
2: That's
1: all right.
3: That's good. That's good.
1: So do you? I mean, we always hear these anecdotes and stories about how twins have such these connections that defy, you know, what other people might think is rational. But so, are you and your twin oddly connected in unexpected ways?
6: We are. You know, I was, when I called in, I shared that. We will dress alike and show up at a social event still to the day. You know, our parents did that when we were younger and we hated it. And yet today, when we have a choice, we still dress alike.
3: Wait a minute. So you'll show up at an event where you guys live separately, but you'll show up not knowing what the other's doing and be dressed the same.
6: That is correct.
2: And it's not planned, right?
6: Never planned. And then we kind of look at each other and give each other an odd look and kind of move on. When I was dating my wife 30 years ago, she came up to him thinking it was me. And as she went to put her arm around him, she got this weird aura that, well, it's not really Mark.
1: Mark, that's where I was going to go with this. Let's go back to younger years. Did you guys, you know, there's a million tropes about pretending to be your twin to get out of a test or to, you know, to on a dating situation. Did you guys ever have time? Did you pretend to be each other and get away with it?
6: Yeah, been there, done that. We were in high school, and my twin wanted to go and do something else, but he had an algebra class, and he asked me if I would go sit in class. Well, I went to school for academics. He went to school for the social aspect of it.
1: Okay, right.
6: So he told me exactly where to sit and what to do and all that. Well, when the teacher asked the question, I raised my hand, and the teacher said, where's your brother?
2: No.
1: Wow.
2: Really?
1: Wow. That's a, I guess it's probably one of those things. If people don't think about it,
3: it's an intuitive
1: they
3: feature.
1: would get a sense. And then I'm sure people probably talk themselves out of thinking that was happening at the same time. Mark, thank you for the call, man. That is fascinating.
3: I'll tell you what, if I was an identical twin, if I had that experience, it would have been endless pranks. That's all they would have done were pranks.
1: I think so.
3: I mean, that's just like a massive opportunity that not a lot of people in existence get to take advantage of.
1: Did you guys see this documentary called Three Identical Strangers from 8 or 9 years ago?
2: No. Is it like doppelgangers?
1: It's triplets who are separated at birth.
2: Oh.
1: And they find each other later in life. And it's heavy. It's
3: powerful.
1: Some of it's like, that's really cool. And then some of it's really
3: intense and sad.
1: Very intense. Yeah. Raised in three entirely different types of families, socioeconomic levels, like very nothing nurturing similarities. And wow. Yet they had so much. They were so alike. Huh. Like the food they ate, the cigarettes they smoked. They were all high school wrestlers. Separation anxiety as kids throughout their childhoods. I mean, these things pop up. It is truly fascinating.
3: You can rent it on Apple TV. It's also on the Tubi app if you want to get it. Yeah, like I'm totally intrigued. I want to watch this. Yeah.
1: Johnny Research over there. Yeah. Well done.
3: Well, yeah.
1: No, I appreciate that because I was going to remind myself I want to go probably check it out again.
3: Yeah, I wish it was on other, more. But the beautiful thing about random platforms like Tubi is you can go sign up for a trial, watch this thing, and then discontinue your trial and never pay a dime to see it.
1: Always cutting the corners.
2: Do something like that, Fletcher.
3: Of course,
1: he'll blame it on his evil twin if the Tubi cops show up.
3: Yeah. That was my twin.
1: You know how that works.
3: The Tubi cops. They have a police force, huh?
1: Of course they do. The Unison twins did get a call from the people at Jimmy Kimmel. I mean, one day they're watching a carjacking happen, and 2 days later they are on network television in the United States.
7: Joining us now from Queensland, Australia, Bridget and Paula Powers. Hello, Bridget and Paula. How is your mother?
8: Our mum is doing great, yes. And you know what? She said that she's doing fine because she had seven kids.
7: You've caused quite a commotion with this video. When did you become aware that you had delighted the globe?
8: Well, when we heard from your show.
7: Hey, this seems like a comedy bit, but I know it's not. Do you speak in tandem on purpose?
8: No. This is us. And we're, that's how we are. We know that we annoy a lot of people out there, but you know what? If they can't stand hearing us talk how we do, they can just simply turn off the TV.
3: Yep.
7: Hey, I love it. I don't find it annoying at all.
1: Man, I grew up with a bunch of brothers, and I was in a family where we'd go to church on Sundays or wherever, and everybody knew I was a Gorman, but didn't know which one. We lived in a neighborhood full of large families, but it was like, oh, that's one of those Gormans. I mean, I heard that my whole life. That's one of those Gormans.
3: Mm-hmm.
1: And we did look alike, kinda. Just the way normal siblings, you can see. But the idea of going in public with someone that looks exactly like you, being everywhere, having somebody that is not your doppelganger, your same genetic, it's you, basically, genetically speaking. That is, man, the more I haven't given this a thought in forever. Now I'm just blown away by you just think about the depth of experience you have. Like what you just said, if I had a twin, and it's like, well, you don't really know what it would be like, but we can all assume, it would just, there's no other way to, your worldview would be so different knowing that you're sharing everything with someone that, I don't know. It's just it was a fascinating thing.
3: It's going to change your overall perspective of everything.
1: Yeah,
3: and as an outsider looking, an outsider looking in, or however the hell you want to say it, it's fascinating. I mean, every aspect of it is fascinating.
2: I don't know. One of me is enough.
1: Yeah,
3: that's true.
1: No one's arguing.
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11: A better life with Dr. Sanjay Gupta. Have you ever noticed that you mostly breathe through one nostril at a time? Even when you're not sick, even when your allergies aren't bothering you. The body actually switches the dominant nostril as frequently as every 2 hours while we're awake. That's according to Adam Taylor, an anatomy professor at Lancaster University in the UK. This alternating cycle is automatic. It's regulated subconsciously by the hypothalamus and the brain, he said. Your body does this to give each nostril a chance to rest and repair so they don't get too dried out, which could make it easier for pathogens and inflammation to cause damage. Now, Taylor also said studies suggest the left nostril may be more dominant, and when the right nostril is dominant, the body is in a more alert or even stressed state. Who knew? Pretty fascinating stuff. I'm Dr. Sanjay Gupta, helping you live a better life.
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1: Hey, it's Steve Gorman, and you can catch Gorman in the Morning with Fletcher and Ryder every day for moments like this. And in the middle of the men's room, they had a fountain to wash your hands. And the way it was set up, it was you would step up to a circular fountain, and there was a ring on the floor. You activated the water. There was, you know, foot pedals.
2: Yes. The pedal. 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
1: Okay, you would then stick your hands under, and the water would come out. 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
1: 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I didn't wash my hands. I just zipped up and got out of there. 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
0: Gorman in the Morning with Fletcher and Ryder. We'll be right back. 92 KQRS.
1: Bargument. Again, an argument you can maintain if you've had three or four beers already. Bargument.
3: Right.
1: Does chili have beans? Yes or no? This all started because I mentioned that in a lot of parts of the world, if you say chili and say add beans, they look at you like you're crazy. Our thoughts.
2: Chili has beans. I'm sorry.
3: I like it with beans.
2: Yeah. Somebody said, and it's not if you like it or not. You can get chili without beans. Yep. Nick hit us up on the Facebook page with a picture of Hormel chili, and the specialty one says no beans. So you have standard with no additional labeling,
1: okay.
2: And then you have no beans means it's kind of a specialty deal.
1: Ah, okay. That's the Hormel way. Yeah.
3: Dave made another good point on Facebook trying to argue for it, beans. He said they are called chili beans for a reason.
2: Yes, they are.
3: Where else are they supposed to go? In pancakes? Good call, Dave. That would be gross.
1: Okay, all right.
3: Carrie said, you need some good dark red kidney beans along with some good variety of peppers, onions, and lots of meat. I can get with that.
1: Okay. Yeah,
2: it's kidney beans, chili beans, and pinto beans should be in your chili.
1: Okay,
2: standard.
1: All.
2: Yes.
1: Fair enough.
3: Here's another good take from Tracy on the Luther Westside Volkswagen Talk and Text line. Chili has beans unless it's used on hot dogs, then it shouldn't have beans.
1: Really?
3: We're really getting in the weeds here.
1: Man.
2: Yeah, I was chatting with Dave on the phone, and he's like, if you're eating a chili dog, if you are...
1: Uh-huh.
27: Sucking on a chili dog.
1: Right.
2: The beans will just spout out all over the place if you do chili with beans. Somebody said something about hot dog sauce, though.
1: Hot dog sauce?
2: Yeah, with no beans. It's just hot dog sauce.
1: Okay, fair enough.
3: Yeah, it's... I'll tell you, the other side of it, our buddy Rick from Monticello. No. Unfortunately, I can hardly ever get it that way, but Wendy's chili is still pretty good. Nice little plug for Wendy's, I guess.
1: As a lifelong chili fanatic.
2: Where are you on this?
1: I would say proper chili, the way it was originally, you know, the originators of what we call chili, it wasn't beans. It was a ground beef thing. That said, I make chili a lot and I do add beans. I'm fine with it, but I do have a chili recipe that I only make on New Year's Day.
2: Okay.
1: Oh. It's very involved, and there are no beans in that. That's like the proper, authentic. There is ground beef and sausage, and everything is from scratch. It's no packet. It's a whole recipe that I co-opted from someone, and I added one extra pepper. Therefore, it's now my recipe. I call it mine. I took it right from somebody else.
2: Nice.
1: And it's known as Jackass Chili. And I used to say I'm going to open a little tiny restaurant called the Jackass Chili Shack that just serves this one type of chili until we run out every day, and I've still not gotten around to it.
3: So, percent chance that Jackass chili samples will be brought to the radio station?
1: Oh, very good chance.
3: Okay, good. Okay. I want to try this.
2: So if we go to Jackass Chili, on the menu, it's going to say Jackass Chili, and then the second item is going to be Jackass Chili with beans?
1: No, this there's no room for beans in this chili.
2: It's like going to Matt's, there's just the one thing?
1: That's it. Exactly right.
3: How about cornbread? Can I get cornbread with it? You can have lots of sides.
1: You have
3: to
1: whatever
3: go with
1: you
3: it,
1: want
3: right?
1: on the side.
3: I'm saying
1: care.
3: At Jackass Chili at the Shack, you could offer lots of sides with this one chili.
1: No, just saltine crackers. No tortilla chips, no cornbread, okay. Just saltines, man.
3: Oh, wow.
2: All right.
1: And not Zestas, not that knockoff, an old fashioned, good old fashioned Nabisco saltine.
2: All right.
1: Whatever they're called.
3: Yeah, I like it that way. I like the saltines. Do you guys put in so many saltines that you soak up all the juice, or do you not put that many in?
1: Depends on.
2: I'm not three. No.
1: No.
3: Jeez, turn it into porridge? Is that what you're saying?
1: I was raised in a Zesta home. My mom bought Zesta crackers instead of straight up saltines.
2: Okay.
1: And when I had saltines, I'd be like, ooh, I like it. I had a Zesta not that long ago for the first time in probably 40 years. No, you know, I'm not trying to, you know, take a shot at the Nabisco company, whoever makes them, but it was awful. I was like, man, I can't believe my mom subjected us to these. It's like when I realized, like, Hydrox aren't nearly as good as Oreos. We were a Hydrox and Zesta family, and I look back and I'm like, I mean, we had to do what you had to do.
3: It's a family on a budget. Yeah,
1: the woman
3: absolutely.
1: Can stretch a dollar, but my gosh, I tried a Hydrox once too as an adult, and I was like, oh no.
3: You know what's insane is there are people that will out there that will fight you over Hydrox.
1: 100%. Oh, I know.
3: They're insane.
2: Where would I even find a Hydrox right now? I've never heard of this.
1: I don't know. I haven't. It's been a while.
2: Okay.
1: But that was, I believe Hydrox I think they were around first. Oreo.
3: 1,000% they were before Oreo.
1: Oreo was a Hydrox knockoff. But, yeah.
2: What?
1: But as in many
3: Oreo
1: companies.
3: Oreo is a Hydrox. Yeah, sorry.
1: Yeah, just said. Hydrox was first, and Oreo came along and said, oh, we'll do that, but we'll make it taste like food instead of like whatever the Hydrox tastes like. Yeah.
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Click on concerts. Well, I'll tell you a little bit more. It's going to be at Prize Brewing, which is in the North Loop area of Minneapolis. Kind of a haul from Maple Lake, but Maple Lake, it's worth it.

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1: Every year, you hear people say, man, rock is dead. And every year, at least one big-ass rock movie is released. And everybody goes, oh, yeah.
2: Yeah.
1: Yeah, that's the stuff right there. Best rock movie of all time. Don't think about it. What comes to mind right off the bat? Boom. Best rock movie. Right? When I say that, and we, because we can always talk ourselves in circles and come up with a different idea. But what's the first thing that jumps to your mind?
3: Repo Man.
1: What? Of course it does.
3: Oh, Emilio Estevez? Come on, dudes.
1: You
3: Harry
1: just...
3: Dean Stanton? Yes.
1: Golly, I never see it coming. You just warm my little blackened heart so often. The punk rock cred is as thick as it gets around here. Repo Man was incredible. I was around in real time when that bad boy came out. Let me tell you something. That was a movie people had to see. Paul Fletcher, what comes to mind first?
2: And this one's maybe a little lesser known. I don't remember how huge it was, but 2019's Yesterday. Did you see that one? This is the one. There's a mysterious 12-second global blackout. The main character wakes up in a parallel reality where he's the only one that remembers the Beatles.
3: Oh.
2: And so he goes and he performs their songs for everybody. He's a struggling musician, and it was like, it was heartwarming. It was funny. It was dramatic. It was awesome. It just didn't get the global love that a lot of these other ones have. But
1: so
2: it was
1: he
2: excellent.
1: Then goes so in the movie
2: he performs. He's a ripoff artist. Yeah.
1: But I mean, he plays those songs as if he wrote them.
2: Yeah.
1: Oh, that's fantastic.
2: Because it's not really a ripoff, because he's the only one that remembers that they existed.
1: The greatest tribute act on the planet is a band in Tokyo called The Parrots, and they are the Beatles band. They perform every night of the year at a bar called Abbey Road, and boy, are they incredible.
2: I believe it.
1: I kid you not.
2: I believe it.
1: And I've seen them at Abbey Road several times. There was one night in 2001 where my band, the Black Crowes, and Oasis and Stereophonics and Travis, all four bands, we were all there together watching this band in this bar. And we were all enjoying it so much and laughing and drinking. But it's the line of the night. We just kept saying, God, these guys have great songs. It's like they'd play a song and everybody cheers. And we were like, that's incredible. So, I kind of get that. The one that jumps out to me, the first thing when you say great rock and roll movie, rock movie, I can remember 15 years old going to see Rock and Roll High School with the Ramones and PJ Souls.
2: Nice one.
1: And I walked out of a little movie theater in Hopkinsville, Kentucky called the Alhambra Theater after seeing that movie. And I knew who the Ramones were. I'd heard a few songs, but this was the first time I saw them and had anything other than a passing moment of time with Ramones in the brain. I walked out of that movie theater, and it was kind of like, I think it was like a kid in the 50s hearing Rock and Roll Around the Clock for the first time, Rock Around the Clock, because I just wanted to, like, take a brick and break a window. You know what I mean? I was just like, oh, my God! It turned this thing on in my central nervous system quite sincerely that was so over the top. In real time, I was exhilarated and embarrassed by how exhilarated I was. I was like, oh, my God, something's happening. I can't control it. It was absolutely spectacular. 651-989-ROCK is the Luther Westside Volkswagen talk and text line. Oh, we've got some opinions coming in. People love the rock movies.
2: Coming heavy. Oh, yeah, they're coming heavy. This one may sound silly, but I love School of Rock with Jack Black. Stick it to the man. Oh. That's from Rich and White Bear Lake.
3: Oh, ditto. Yes.
1: Huge, huge fan of that film. It's fantastic. My kids loved it. We loved it. We've seen that movie a lot in the Gorman household. And for the record, fun fact, uncredited, this guy.
3: Oh, no way.
1: Some of the drumming in School of Rock, I'm sorry to say, is not that little boy. He was on the kit playing in when they were shooting the scenes, and they had these, something came up with some of the audio, and they had to go in post-production.
3: Yeah.
1: And George Drakoulias, who signed my band, the Black Crowes, produced our first few records, produced and signed the Jayhawks, a couple of great records with them. A legend in the industry and a man who does a lot of music supervision on all your favorite movies like Barbie and things like that now.
2: Okay.
1: George called me one day in L.A. and he goes, hey, can you come? I got a session for you. I said, sure. And at the time, I didn't say, what is it? Is it a singer-songwriter? I just went to the studio.
3: Yeah.
1: Right. He set up a TV in front of me and he goes, there's a movie with Jack Black. It's called School of Rock. And it's about a bunch of kids playing rock. And we have to recut the drums. And so I said, okay, cool. And he showed me a couple of the scenes. But the big one is the end credits scene where the band is playing the AC/DC song.
3: Yes.
1: There's a drum solo, right? Mm-hmm. I had to watch that scene. I had to watch that kid's drum solo and listen like 15 times, and then I had to play it so it looks just like I had to play what he's playing.
2: Wow.
1: And let me tell you something. The hardest session by a factor of 1 billion in my life is trying to play like a 12-year-old.
2: Well, and
1: playing
2: just
1: that drum solo. And as I said, the kid did it in real time. It's not like he couldn't do the job, but there was a technical problem where they had to re-record it.
3: Yeah.
1: And uncredited. Wow. I asked if my name was going to be in the credits, and George just gave me that look like, stop, dude. We're not doing that. But it was a blast. And so, and I didn't see the movie when it came out. And then when my kids, a few years later, we got it in the house.
3: Yeah.
1: We were watching it, and we had literally gone through the entire movie and several scenes that I had overdubbed. And when it got to the very end, I finally went, oh, wait a minute, that's me. And the kid's like, no, it's not. They refused to believe it.
2: Right. I have to imagine, like, I don't care how seasoned you are, like, having to watch somebody on TV and try to mimic that, like, just by watching them, see why that's impossible task.
1: And even harder was the way the studio was set up, I could watch it, but then when we were recording it, I couldn't see the monitor.
3: Oh.
1: So I had to learn it. I had to like get it in my head where he was going.
2: Yeah.
1: And it's not just a few bars. It goes on for a while.
2: Yeah,
1: so
2: it does.
1: When I say it's the hardest thing I ever did in a drum kit, trust me, it really was. But 651-989 on Rock, the Luther Westside Volkswagen talking text line. Ooh, I'm seeing the last waltz on there. Some people are you're just trying to butter me up.
3: Super quick question. Did the kid know that you overdubbed his drum parts?
1: No, not at the time.
3: Okay,
1: he might by now.
3: Okay.
1: I don't know if he's a Twin Cities resident, but hey, kid, sorry about that. We were just trying to fix the picture. You know how that goes.
2: Yeah.
1: Hit us up. What's your favorite rock movie? 651-989-ROCK.
2: I would have to say that it's a tie as far as most popular vote. I would say The Last Waltz and Almost Famous are the two that are coming in the heaviest. And there's a good handful of Almost Famous, and then a couple of The Last Waltz as well.
1: You know, I remember reading an interview where Steven Tyler said he went to see Spinal Tap when it first came out, and he didn't recognize that it was a comedy, that it was a satire. He literally sat in a theater and was like, why is everyone laughing at a lot of the scenes? He was so in that head of just an excessive rock star world, he didn't even see the humor in it.
3: Big Bottom? Come on!
1: I know, but he was just like, wow. But the stuff about the meat and the sandwich and the deli tray and the amps and the guitars and, you know, the beautiful piece of music that's called Lick My Love Pump, why would you laugh at that? Steven Tyler's like, I can't believe I never thought of that title. So I remember that and just thinking that's the craziest, most absurd thing. I thought it was so funny. And flash forward a few years, Almost Famous came out, and I, like everybody, went to see it. And I remember thinking, like, I hated it. It was just so, I just couldn't stand. Nothing about that movie worked for me. I mean, from the jump, I was like, it's so unrealistic. It's so this and so that. I just hated it. I hated it. And then years later, it was just on, and I started watching it, and I was like, well, this is great. What was my problem? Something about being in a band and watching a movie about a band.
3: Just takes you close to home.
1: And the way Cameron Crowe, well, there is one. I do have one thing, but that movie doesn't do it as badly as some of Cameron Crowe's other stuff. I always say, if you're going to tell the story of a band, it better be a comedy. Because you can love the music, but you got to laugh at the clown car that every rock band is.
2: Right.
1: I mean, it's just a thing of like, don't revere these guys. They're knuckleheads. They just happen to make great music. You know, there's a line there that's something, it was a little too close. But anyway, I look back at myself and I go, yeah, I was just so in my own head watching that for the first time. And then that was also right at a time when Kate Hudson was seeing her every day. She was dating my singer and then they ended up getting married. That was just a weird time. But anyway, all this to say, years later, when I saw it again, I was happy to go like, oh, wait, this is just awesome. What was wrong with me?
2: Yeah, because I think Cameron Crowe actually did a pretty good job of showing what knuckleheads those guys were. You know what I mean?
1: Yeah.
2: We can revere them, but they aren't without their warts and their flaws.
1: No, I mean, I think at the time it was just too, that was the thing. I wasn't ready to admit that we were just a loony bin like every other band on the planet.
2: Hey, how about this one from the Luther Westside Talking Text Line? Craig, hands down, no contest, best rock movie ever is Easy Rider.
1: Ooh,
3: game on.
1: Well, yeah. Yeah, man. That's certainly, it's pretty good. Mm-hmm. It's pretty good.
3: I did get shouted out on the telephone line, the retro phone line, for not mentioning Singles.
2: Oh, man.
3: Which, of course, features.
2: Yeah, but there's so many that we haven't mentioned. It's crazy.

0: Bee Gees albums, and then I went to the Beatles. So that my building blocks as a music fan are the Bee Gees and the Beatles. And in the late 70s, the Bee Gees, they put out a movie called Sgt. Pepper's Lonely Hearts Club Band.
1: Right.
0: The Bee Gees and Peter Frampton in a musical of all Beatles music. Ryder, you're looking at me like you don't even know what this is.
2: I don't know what this is. Is this your heart just exploding, though? It's your two favorite things coming together.
0: It was until I saw the movie.
2: Oh, no.
0: So as a 13-year-old who's obsessed with early Bee Gees and the Beatles, and Peter Frampton was the fourth guy in the movie, the Bee Gees and Peter Frampton, this movie was so bad, and it was so widely panned by critics, it hurt all of the careers for everyone. The Bee Gees and Peter Frampton were damaged by this movie.
2: Oh, no.
0: If you want to know what cocaine looks and sounds like, go see this movie.
2: Ew.
0: Because a whole bunch of people were high as kites and said, let's just make a movie with Beatles music. The only saving grace was Aerosmith performing Come Together.
2: Okay.
0: And Earth, Wind, and Fire performing Got to Get You Into My Life. Otherwise, I just sat in a theater and was like, I can't believe this is the worst thing I've ever seen in my life.
1: That's unfortunate.
0: I should probably try to give it a rewatch, but it's totally bizarre. It's like a fantasy. It's something.
3: 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Coming right back. 92 KQRS. Memorial Day weekend is when Minnesota decides once and for all the winter's over. 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
2: I, as I do oftentimes, thought to myself, you know what? I'm just going to go take a leak. And then I thought to myself, huh, I wonder how I could improve the urinal situation in the world. Actually, I've never thought that once in my life. But I have thought to myself, it's kind of gross in here. And that's because, generally speaking, you know, men's urinals, for the ladies that don't know this, there's a lot of splashback.
3: Okay. Mm-hmm. I'm obsessed with urinals are fascinating because I've never used one.
2: Right. Yeah. I was really hoping you'd say because I can't help but use them and I always find. No, it's a weird bit of a business here. At best, microscopic droplets spray out of urinals, beyond the fixture, on the floors. And a whole bunch of researchers, again, here we go with science and nerds, and thank God they're out there, with 56 million urinals in non-residential settings in the United States, researchers were like, you know what, we estimate more than 350,000 liters of urine splash onto floors every day in America. Every day. And those droplets are breeding grounds for bacteria, and it's just nasty. I mean, it's just really gross. And so a bunch of these smarty pants guys in their white lab coats are like, how do we stop the splashback coming out of the urinals? They've designed a couple of new urinals, and chances are you'll be seeing these pretty soon. The Cornucopia and the Nautilus.
4: I love the names.
2: Great names. The Cornucopia especially.
4: Yeah.
2: Really, really fantastic. What they discovered is, if you're peeing and your urine hits a surface at less than 30 degrees, you can eliminate 95% of splashback. Yes. Which begs the question, who's still getting splashback? And what kind of bladder problems, or I should say power, do you have if you're going to get splashback at the new urinal designs? They're using that critical angle. If the surface has to be less than 30 degrees to eliminate splashing. And they're saying if we can present this and get widespread adoption of the new design, we're going to prevent 1 million liters of urine from splashing onto the floors around here every day.
3: What do these look like?
4: So gross.
2: They look like you know what? The first one I saw,
4: a teacup.
2: there's that one. The one that really jumped out at me. It's called the Cornucopia. It looks like something you could climb into if need be.
4: Capsule.
2: It's a triangle shaped opening on a very large porcelain fixture that it makes me think of several things. One, you could climb in there and take a nap. It looks like a Joey's pouch on her mom on the front of a kangaroo.
4: That's great. Yeah.
2: It looks like this will be weird. Just stick with me for a second.
3: Okay.
2: Lenny Kravitz. Bit of a pop rock star guy
3: with the mesh shirt,
2: mesh guy, and the big scarves,
4: yeah,
2: and the 12 pack abs.
3: Yeah,
2: Lenny Kravitz used to tour with a steam pod. He took it everywhere he went, and it was like a little one man steam room, and it would close. It looks just like the Cornucopia. I could see Lenny Kravitz climbing in there for a steam and peeing splash free at the same time.
4: Your kangaroo pouch is actually a great analogy.
2: Yeah,
4: we can call this the piss pouch.
3: Okay, so if you two walk into a men's restroom, and
2: all four of them, or just Bob? Oh, no. See what I did there? Sorry, go ahead.
3: and you see this new design urinal, and you see just a traditional one. Are you trying out the new one?
4: Absolutely.
3: Are you still going for Old Faithful?
2: No, I'm always looking for a new place to pee.
3: Okay.
2: So I would try out either the Cornucopia or the Nautilus.
4: I'm going for the Cornucopia for sure. And it's not only the angle, but it looks like it's fairly deep.
2: Yeah,
4: and so
2: it does.
4: The pee-pee is going to go down there instead of back against me.
2: I do know this. If you see this Cornucopia, and again, it's a bit tough to describe, but just suffice to say, if you get splashback or leakage from this, you need to see a doctor.
4: I think that's more than fair.
2: You're peeing out of more than one spot, is what I'm saying.
3: What does the nautical one look like?
2: The Nautilus looks like, what does that look like? Like a ski? Looks like a snowshoe. It's very tall.
4: Yeah.
2: It's very open, but it just has it's got a much larger space that you can aim for.
4: Oh,
3: okay.
2: It looks like a standard urinal, but it goes all the way to the ground. It's like a floor to ceiling window instead of just a nice mid-room window.
3: Snuck into boys' bathrooms and have seen urinals that do go all the way to the floor. Are those thumbs up or thumbs down?
2: Generally speaking, I would think they're thumbs up because you just got a much larger
4: angle.
2: Target to try to go for.
4: Okay. Well, and you can shoot shoot down instead of straight across. You know what I mean? It's it's the meathead that just goes like, I gotta go so bad, and so it comes out in a solid stream, and he directs it directly across from him. Yeah. That's where all the blowback's coming. If you aim that thing down, that's.
2: I went to a basketball game when I was a kid, a college game. I was probably 7th or 8th grade, and I was in a big gymnasium at this arena I'd never been to before, and in the middle of the men's room they had a fountain to wash your hands, and the way it was set up, it was you would step up to a circular fountain, and there was a ring on the floor. You put your foot, you activated the water shout, the water from a foot. There was, you know, foot
3: the
2: pedals.
3: Pedal. Yes. The pedal. We had one at my elementary school.
2: Okay, so you know what I'm describing. I'm not painting a perfect picture, but you would then stick your hands under and the water would come out. And me, as a 7th grader, I had never seen that particular piece of plumbing before. I thought it was a urinal. I stepped up and peed into the place you're supposed to wash your hands. And no one stopped me. No one corrected me. I was, in fact, across the fountain from a guy who was using it correctly, and he was watching me pee into the thing you're supposed to wash your hands and never said a word. And I was like, wow. I mean, I wouldn't hesitate to look at a kid and go, yo, not here.
3: No, wait. So the one that was at the elementary school I went to, when you push that foot pedal, the entire water fountain. So he came up, pushed the thing, you're peeing, and then the water starts coming out?
2: Yeah. It was one of those moments that.
3: And is that when it clicked with you, or was it later?
2: No. It definitely clicked, but I was midstream. I was like, I'm just going to get out of here and run away. And that's what I did. I didn't wash my hands. I just zipped up and got out of there.
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2: Shake Your Moneymaker, which was released on this day in 1990.
3: Oh, wow.
2: February 13th, 1990. We had a giant release party, and I woke up on a yacht with the Rolling Stones.
3: No way.
2: That's right. No way. None of that was true. I was working at a record store called Wax and Facts, and I was putting my own record in the bins.
3: Well, that's
2: because I wasn't a rock star. I was a record store clerk.
4: Okay, yeah, that's pretty cool all the same.
2: Oh, it was. Yeah. No, I was digging it, but I was thinking at times, like, I kind of thought I'd be on tour or do something cool, and I was just, it was just Tuesday.
3: It was, I'm sure it was. Okay, so the record goes in the bins. You're still working at Wax and Facts in February. How long before you were, like, quitting that job and going to do fancy rock star stuff?
2: Well, the first tour started in early March, so I had a couple of weeks.
3: Okay.
2: But here's the funny thing. So we made that record in the summer of 89 before we had even signed a record deal. Mm. It was a bit of a ramshackle process.
3: That's a big investment for a band.
2: It was, we didn't make. We didn't pay for it. Oh, we had a producer who worked for the label. George worked for Deaf American, which was Rick Rubin's label.
3: Okay.
2: George Draculia. So he signed us, and Rick Rubin wrote the checks and covered the cost of the record, which which was about $60,000. And boy, you know, you're talking about people who lived on far less for years at a time. Mm-hmm. So we were already in the whole 60 grand, assuming they would actually offer us a contract. Like, it was all done. Okay, we'll get around to it.
3: Yeah.
2: And we had no idea that we were making a record that if Rick Rubin had decided, he could have just put out and said it was somebody else. We had no legal, like, we hadn't signed anything. And then when we did finally get a contract, we each got a $1,000 advance. Our entire advance was $5,000.
4: Wow.
2: And so, but that money came through in October. And I was like, I got $1,000. I live on that for months. I quit my job on Halloween of 1989. I wore a suit to work. I had given my 2 weeks notice.
3: Yeah.
2: It was my last day. It was a Saturday. And everybody celebrated me. And I'm going to go off and I'm going to be, thank you, I'm done in retail. I've got $1,000 to live until the record comes out. And I was back at that store on November 15th. Out of money. Can I have my job back, please?
4: Oh, my God. 2 weeks you lasted.
2: And the manager and the owner, they were like, oh, we can't believe you made it 2 weeks. We thought you'd be right back on that Monday. And I was like, sorry. So I had gone right back to work through the holidays.
3: Yeah.
2: And then so the record came out, but I was putting it out, and we didn't have our own. There wasn't a Black Crowes card.
3: Yeah.
2: You know, it was just the random
4: the
2: bee.
4: Yeah.
2: So it was just in the bees. But I was looking at that, and I was like, okay, but that's, you know, that's Badfinger and Black Sabbath and the Beatles and the Bee Gees and the Blondie. And you're looking at all the bees, and I was like, okay, I think I'm kind of done here. Like, this is life goal. Whatever happens from here is gravy. Because it really kind of, it was cool to be in the store, because that's when it hit me, like, oh, this is real. This is no longer my fantastical dream life I'm pretending is actually happening. Oh, this is real. It's pretty cool.
4: Did it suck having to sit on that? Like, I imagine like getting a record done, recorded and done, and then having to sit on it and wait for it to come out.
2: Okay.
4: Like, that's probably...
2: First time we heard the mastered final product was like first week of August, maybe the end of July. Mm. And we got copies of it. We all got together to listen to the final, you know, we weren't a part of the mixing process. You know, baby bands, they're just like, we'll tell you when the record's done.
3: Yeah.
2: Right. And we got it and we all went and listened to it on a real stereo, you know, and we were thrilled. We were like, holy crap, that record is so much better than we are. You know, we had really gone out. We were dragged across the finish line by a producer who knew what to do. Mm-hmm. We loved it. And so we were like, okay, when's it going to come out? And he said... February. And he might as well have said 2167.
3: Yeah.
2: Right. And we were like, February? What about September? And he's like, guys, we don't... need to set it up. Because we didn't have a manager. We didn't have an agent. We didn't have anything. We just had a record. So...
4: Winging it.
2: From August to February felt like it was a baton death march. It was like, this is never going to happen.
3: Oh, no.
2: It was insane.
4: I can't imagine.
2: But it also a tremendously exhilarating time. Just... an absolute blast, knowing we're sitting on this thing, like, and the day that day at the store, a few people came in and bought it. You know, we're like a local band, and
3: nice.
2: the rock station started playing Jealous Again like that day, and it was like, wow, all right. And a few people came in and they'd be like, "Do you have the Black Rose record?" And I'd be like, "Yeah, it's right over there in the B." And they have no idea that I'm in the band. You know, I was just like. Should I say something? No, that'd be really creepy and weird. Like that.
3: You're right. That would have been creepy.
2: No, it's like ridiculous. And I was just like, "Hey, let me know what you think of it." And then after like the third person, I was like, "I'm just going to stop talking about it. I'm just going to ring it up." It was just an odd thing. I was like, "I'm that guy that shoots Nerf hoop behind the cash register, and now I'm the guy in that record." And
4: right.
2: Very odd.
4: Yeah, I can imagine.
2: Yeah, and then a couple weeks later, got in the van, drove to L.A., and then I ended up here. I don't know what happened.
4: You blacked out in between?
2: Pretty blurred.
4: Yeah.
2: It's kind of blurry there for about 33 years.
4: Uh-huh.
2: Anyway, pretty cool day looking back.
4: I can imagine.
3: Okay, so the first thing you mentioned this morning was Black Sabbath's record that came out today.
2: Right.
3: How did it occur to you? Like, how did you get reminded that today is the Black Crowes record, the Shake Your Moneymaker Day?
2: I was looking at Facebook and it was just somebody, and just in the feed, it was like somebody had tagged me years ago, like, 20 years ago, or whatever it was. And I was like, oh, that's February 13th. Oh, today. Wow.
3: Today.
2: Okay. Yeah, I remember Black Sabbath from 1970. I don't remember my own record from 1990. I have to be reminded.
1: Gorman in the Morning is coming back. And if they just behave, so.
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9: 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With me, you'll get both of plenty of them on 92 KQRS. Hey, it's Paul Fletcher. 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With me, you'll get both of plenty of them on 92 KQRS.
6: A better life with Dr. Sanjay Gupta.
12: If you are struggling with substance abuse, alcohol, pills, whatever it may be, first of all, it's nothing to be ashamed of. We know addiction is a brain disease, and we also know getting into recovery can be tough. Also, in case this helps, I want to tell you about a new study out of Harvard School of Public Health, which found that spiritual belief, the idea of a steady religious practice, had a protective effect from addiction. Experts we talked to told us there were probably a few reasons why this might be the case. Number one, excessive drug and alcohol use would not be the norm in a religious community, and people want to fit in. Two, a belief in a higher power provides people with hope and solace, great foils for addiction. And three, and I think there's some merit to this, regular attendance in a faith community also provides connection. Just like in AA, camaraderie and social support is often what you need. I'm Dr. Sanjay Gupta, helping you live a better life.
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9: 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Hey, it's Paul Fletcher, and I care about Minnesota, and I care about music. 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We've made some changes here at 92 KQRS, and I'm one of them. Hey, it's Paul Fletcher, and I care about Minnesota, and I care about music. With me, you'll get both of plenty of them on 92 KQRS. We've made some changes here at 92 KQRS, and I'm one of them. Hey, it's Paul Fletcher, and I care about Minnesota, and I care about music. With me, you'll get both of plenty of them on 92 KQRS. 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

Oh, Robert Plant and his nerdy Lord of the Rings references. Led Zeppelin on 92 KQRS. Hey, it's Ryder. Slash plays guitar on Billy Bob Thornton's new song. He teamed up with the country artist Mark Cawley. And it is about indie race car driver Bobby Hall. It's called True American Racer 500 Miles. I know this because Steve Gorman talked to Billy Bob Thornton, and you can catch that on the Gorman in the Morning podcast. Special episode, totally NASCAR themed. Today would be a great day to listen to it. 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Edina, I feel like this one's for you. GNR.

0: KFC announced an official line of jelly beans that taste like stuff on their menu. Chicken, fried chicken, sweet corn, and gravy. Those are the three flavors. Anybody? Yeah. Are you in on this?
1: I'll try it. I'm from Kentucky. I have a. It's contractually obligated. I have to at least try these.
2: What were the flavors again?
0: Fried chicken, sweet corn, and gravy.
2: I mean, yeah. I can taste a gravy one.
1: Sure.
2: Fried chicken. If they're doing the fried chicken, do they have to disclose the herbs and spices?
1: No, never.
0: There are no herbs and spices involved in a jelly bean.
2: But they're going to make that flavor.
1: As I mentioned yesterday, I saw Oasis over the weekend.
2: Yes.
1: And if you want to talk about what rock band has had more KFC than any other, it's Oasis.
0: Huh.
1: Like most Brits of a certain age, they live for late night KFC. And those dudes would just get the buckets were flying when I was on the road with them.
0: Hmm.
1: Here, we played St. Paul with Oasis in 2001, tour. I've never seen people more excited every single time to have more KFC.
0: Interesting.
1: The Brits love them some KFC.
0: So KFC is like our Taco Bell here, late night Taco Bell.
1: Oh, yeah. And by the way, when I dropped the bomb of truth on them, which is that I had actually met Colonel Harlan Sanders... make no mistake. I've never been taller in my life than when those British people were like, wait, I'm sorry, what?
0: Envy and jealousy.
1: Seventh grade soccer trip. School bus pulls into a Jerry's restaurant. Jerry's is like a Denny's.
2: Okay.
1: In Elizabethtown, Kentucky. And the white limousine pulls into the parking lot. And this is at a time when you did not see limousines ever in towns like Elizabethtown, Kentucky.
0: Right.
1: And we're all like, right away, we're like... Who's that going to be? We just assumed it was either going to be the governor, John Y. Brown, Phyllis George's husband.
0: Right.
1: Maybe it would be Elvis Presley. The fact that he was two years dead didn't stop us from thinking maybe he's still alive.
2: He is still alive.
1: Chauffeur jumps out, opens the back door to a white stretch limousine. And I kid you not, by God, Colonel Harlan Sanders steps out of the limo. Cane, bolo tie, white three-piece suit, the whole thing.
0: Let's go.
1: Like he's just off of a photo shoot. And he pulled in because he saw a school bus. And he looked over and he was like, hello, children. And he waved. And what did we do? We all ran to him as if he was the Lord our Savior.
0: Like
1: we didn't
0: Santa.
1: Know what else to do.
0: Like he was Santa.
1: We just went, and everyone ran and surrounded him, and he just shook all of our hands, and he just kept saying, hello, children, hello, children, hello, children. And then his chauffeur goes, okay, guys, and he put him back in the limo, and they drove off.
0: You know what we call
1: it? It was like something you'd see on a Simpsons episode.
0: It's brilliant marketing.
1: It was incredible.
0: He's getting the KFC users
1: of
0: the future.
1: Look at my face. I'm still excited about it.
2: Yeah, I'm excited for you.
1: It was incredible.
2: I can't believe the reason he stopped was just to say hi to you kids.
1: Yeah, he didn't. He wasn't pulling in to use the John, as they say.
2: Yeah.
1: No, he just, let me go talk to the children.
0: Marketing.
1: Marketing.
0: Incredible.
2: Yeah. So cool.
0: Brilliant.
3: Miss something? 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
1: Twin City Civil War. You know how this works. We take an East Sider and a West Sider and we put them in the squared circle together and they battle it out with trivia. So let's get to it. First up, we have, from the west side of things, Brian in St. Louis Park. Brian, good morning.
4: Morning.
0: Hey, Brian.
1: Are you ready for a little Civil War, buddy?
4: Oh, well, we'll give it a shot.
1: All right.
0: Come on, confidence.
1: If you know the answer before I have finished talking, go ahead and blurt it out. If you want me to go on to the next question, simply say pass.
4: Okay.
1: All right.
2: Okay, we got 60 seconds on the clock. Ready, set, go.
1: MEA break is shorthand for a conference that takes place every year near the end of October for Minnesotans in which profession?
4: Teaching.
1: Despite the relationship between these superstar musicians, Paul McCartney felt betrayed when what artist, known as the King of Pop, bought the rights to the Beatles catalog in 1985?
4: Michael Jackson.
1: For the 50th year in a row, the Guthrie Theater will perform what Charles Dickens classic starting next month?
4: Purple Rain.
1: Closing its doors more than 20 years ago, what Minnesota-based chain restaurant featuring fried ice cream reopened a new location in St. Louis Park last Monday?
4: Chi-Chi's.
1: What Hibbing-born musician cites a Buddy Holly concert in Duluth days before Holly died in a plane crash?
4: Bob Dylan.
1: The owner's original application to sell frozen yogurt was rejected more than 40 years ago. What current Minnesota State Fair vendor sells cookies by the bucket and brings in over $4 million annually?
4: Sweet Martha's.
1: The salted nut roll, bit of honey, and nut goody are candies created by what Minnesota company? Oh, man. He had it, but it was after the buzzer. But man, Brian showed up ready to rock this morning.
0: Yeah, we got 5 correct. Very, very well done.
2: Nice.
0: The Charles Dickens classic is not Purple Rain.
4: Charles Dickens didn't write that one.
0: Yeah, that was Scrooge. But that's the only one you got wrong, Brian. You did well.
2: A Christmas Carol.
0: Hang on.
1: Brian, great job. 5 is as good as it gets around here for this game, generally speaking.
0: Yeah.
1: So you're in good shape. Sit tight. And we're going to move on to the east side. We got Matt in Rosemount. Matt, good morning.
5: Morning.
1: Ready to play a little Twin City Civil War?
5: Yeah.
1: All right. If you know the answer, go ahead and blurt it out. Don't wait for me to finish the question. And if you don't like the question, say pass and we'll move on.
5: Okay.
2: You got 60 seconds. It starts right now.
1: Magic comedy duo Penn and Teller returned to what annual event in Shakopee this summer to celebrate 50 years performing?
5: Festival.
1: Bringing his motto, Row the Boat, with him from Western Michigan. Who began coaching the U of Minnesota Gopher football team in 2017? We're moving on. Then named The Depot, Joe Cocker performed 2 nights in April of 1970 at the opening of a music venue in downtown Minneapolis, currently known as?
5: First Avenue.
1: Abbreviated as MST3K, what TV show featured comedian Joel Hodgson as a janitor trapped in space?
5: Mystery Science Theater 3000.
1: When the Mall of America opened in 1990.

0: Great work, Matt. Yep. And Brian,
1: five
0: both.
1: To five. Yes, we go to
0: OT. Spectacular. We got ourselves a tiebreaker, and all eyes turn to Ryder.
2: Okay, everybody should be back on the phone right now. We'll take Brian's guess first. And it's not closest without going over. It's just closest. In what date did Minnesota become a state?
0: Brian?
3: 1868.
0: 1868. All right, Matt, what do you think?
3: 1867.
0: What we got, Ryder?
2: The answer is May 11th, 1858. Ooh. Matt is closer.
0: Wow. Matt got that. 1858.
4: Yeah. Boy. So close.
0: Brian, for what it's worth, I mean, I know there's no moral victories in life. Well, I guess there are in life. but, man, it is tough. That is a great effort on your part. It's a tough one to say. Not quite enough for the tickets. But, Matt, to you, sir, congratulations.
1: And, Matt, congratulations to Matt from Rosemount. He evens it up for the East Side. We've now got a 5-5 all-time score of the Cities Civil War, baby.
0: Fair enough. Right. Gentlemen, both of you, really well done.
1: Both of you.
0: Oh, man, that was tough.
1: Yeah, what? Those are some tough questions. If I'd have been the person on the phone playing for all Paul McCartney tickets,
0: yeah,
1: I don't know if I'd have done as well as either of them.
5: Gorman in the Morning will be back. 92 KQRS. Memorial Day weekend is when Minnesota decides once and for all winter's over. So 92 KQRS brings you the officially unofficial summer kickoff weekend. 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

I'm feeling good about your odds this morning. 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

0: Gorman in the Morning with Fletcher and Ryder. 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
1: We welcome Mike Corey to Gorman in the Morning. Good morning, Mike.
2: Good morning. How's it going?
1: Going great. We're safe. We're indoors. It's not too hot. There's no snakes around. We're doing awesome. You strike me as a guy who's constantly looking at danger and figuring out how to get away with it. Are you somewhere in a safe location right now?
2: Actually, I'm over in Hawaii right now. We're doing a little spearfishing project. And so right now I'm mostly chilling, even though it is about 4 in the morning where I am.
1: Yeah, very, very impressive start to the day. Okay, spearfishing. I got to think things could go awry with spearfishing, I would imagine. You host this podcast, which must be a lot of fun. You must be endlessly blown away by what people have endured and how they've gotten themselves out of a jam.
2: That's exactly it, and that's why the podcast is so fun to be able to host. There's a team that comes together to make it happen, and just telling those true survival stories of people who actually found themselves unintentionally in all sorts of strange scenarios, like adrift at sea or attacked by a shark or lost in the desert. And just being able to tell their story and then be able to have the viewer kind of be there. We add sound design. We act out the voices. So it's really immersive. And the podcast has been so much fun to host. And the book is based on the podcast. We tell shorter stories of these people who have actually survived and go over what they did do, what they didn't do, what was right and wrong. We consult experts. We give you tips. But ultimately, the human being is such an amazing creature. We are weapons of mass adaptation. And you might not think you'd know what to do or you would be able to survive if you were adrift at sea, but our bodies and our minds are capable of great things if we actually put them to the test.
1: Mike Corey's with us on Gorman in the Morning, the popular podcast Against the Odds. If you have a question for Mike, you can still text us, 651-989-ROCK. Mike, a text came in, and let me ask you, because I've heard this, is it true? Real simply, regarding bear attacks, black attack, brown lay down, white good night. Does that check out?
2: It checks out, but what about koalas? They missed that one.
1: Yeah, right. So my dream of going to the Arctic Circle and wrestling a polar bear, I should probably drop that one right now?
2: I would say go to the gym for good 20, 30 years, and then maybe you'll stand a chance, but probably not. I think it's just good night. Is that what it was? White good night?
1: White good night. So, but with bear attacks, though, how do you know when a bear's bluffing and how he's actually coming your way?
2: Right. And so a bear generally will do these bluff attacks to try to scare you away. And so you want to act big. You want to yell. The most common thing is, hey, bear, but you can yell anything. You can yell, I'm scared.
1: Yeah, right.
2: And it'll probably still work. With bluff charges, they'll come at you. But there's some signs that you need to know if they're not bluffing. And that is, especially for like a brown bear, like a grizzly bear, them gnashing their teeth and pounding the ground with their front paws. Those are good indications of aggression and that the whole bluffing thing might not be working after all.
1: Oh, boy. Okay, good to know. I live in a constant state of snake fear. Other than simply avoid snakes, give me a couple tips out there. How do I know when a snake is angry and it's not rattling like some other type of snake?
2: Right, actually, on my adventures, we've encountered quite a few snakes. There was one, I was in the Congo, and I was lost in the Congo, and we got attacked by a green mamba, which is a big 6-foot snake that can rear itself up to be like almost at eye level, and it came out of the jungle, and I was with some tribe members, and for them they bonked it on the head, and then we cut it up and we ate it for dinner, which is kind of ironic, isn't it? Eating a venomous snake for dinner. It makes you understand that there's venomous and there's poisonous, and venomous, if it bites you, you die, but if poisonous, if you bite it, you die. Understand the difference?
1: Okay. Sure.
2: And with snakes, it's a cool thing to know, and we explain this in the book too. There's like different snakes have different kinds of toxin, of venom. That kind of snake, like a green mamba, has a neurotoxin, so if it bites you, it stops your muscles. And your muscles are also your heart and your diaphragm, which makes you breathe, so that's probably the worst one. But for example, like a diamondback in the States, they have a hemotoxic, which affects your blood and the clotting, and that can be very dangerous. Or there's like necrotoxin, and that's it makes your it pretty basically pre-digests your body, which can cause a lot of damage as well. But if you find yourself with a snake and it bites you, the best thing to do is take a photo of it, or if you're going to smack it with a shovel, take the actual snake in. Because if you get an anti-venom, they need to know what exact snake it was, because then they can give you the exact right anti-venom. And generally, a lot of snakes, it's not always you get bit and it's game over. A lot of them, if you can get there fast enough, it's fine. And also, snakes sometimes give warning bites, where it could be a venomous snake, but it'll bite you and actually it won't inject any venom. It's more kind of like, because they don't want to get rid of their venom. It's like their their weapon, and the more they use, the more they have to generate, and it's more calories and effort for them. So those are some quick tips.
3: That's so comforting.
1: It is a little bit of yeah, comfort there. Exactly. Mike Corey, host of the podcast Against the Odds, and the book How to Survive Against the Odds, Tales and Tips for Animal Attacks and Natural Disasters. You can grab that thing anywhere you buy books. It's from HarperCollins. So when you've interviewed and you've spent time with people who've survived really extreme situations, is there a common thread, like psychological profile? What do you think somebody, how do people, like you said, the human body is constantly evolving and people can survive incredibly thin odds. Is there something that these people all share? Is there a certain profile you think?
2: Everybody has it deep inside them, and that's something we talk about often in the podcast and in the book. But the number one killer out there is just panic, being in a situation, feeling completely overwhelmed, and then just doing things out of fear, not on knowledge, and just making a mistake. And in those situations, sometimes you can't afford to make a mistake. And part of that, and being able to get rid of that fear and panic, is just, like I said, knowledge. Knowing that you listen to the podcast about the episode with the volcanic eruption, or read the book and read the chapter about the snake bite. And so the knowing what you have to do is really the number one defense. And then that gets rid of the panic. Because maybe you'll panic for a second, but you're like, okay, no, I know this. I'm supposed to, let it bleed, not get my buddy to suck the poison out of the bite.
1: Right.
2: Take a photo of the snake, get it to, get to the hospital, all these things. And yeah, it's just getting over that fear, man. But the antidote to fear is knowledge, and that's the point of the book.
1: So Mike, I grew up with tornadoes as a regular springtime threat, and we were always told things back in the day that I don't think still really apply, like if you're on the highway, run up under a bridge, or I've also seen like open windows in your house. I mean, what's the latest tornado protocol, because every year we seem to get more and bigger tornadoes?
2: Yeah, twin tornadoes, one of the main things is just the debris flying around, right? So if you're in your house, making sure you're in a room where there's not things that can fly off the wall, or glass that can break and lacerate you and break your bones, finding some kind of like bunker style scenario. Like even then, people used to say hide in bathtubs because they think it's safe, but most bathtubs aren't made of metal. They're made of plastic or fiberglass or something, and when debris is flying around, it can go even go right through those things too. So that's the thing to keep in mind. People don't always understand that it's the debris that kills most people spinning around at high speeds. So being able to find a spot in your house to shelter is most important there.
1: Mike Corey, the podcast Against the Odds, I've listened and I love it. The book, How to Survive Against the Odds, Tales and Tips for Animal Attacks and Natural Disasters. Mike, all the best. I'm it's funny to say, hey, have a good time in Hawaii. Yeah. I imagine that's kind of going to take care of itself. But we appreciate you getting up at before the crack of dawn out there and calling us. Thanks, man.
2: My pleasure, guys. Thanks so much.
1: All right, see you. It's a good gig. Just basically
3: figuring out how to save people from sharks.
1: I was thinking it's a good gig talking to the people who have done it. Like, you're like, hey, tell me what happened. And then you get to sort of vicariously live through their incredible nightmares that we don't have to experience ourselves. That podcast is great.
3: I don't want a job where I run into a green mamba.
1: I don't know what that part. Yeah, I'm going to leave that one to my
0: Gorman in the morning, or get him if you're into abbreviation. 92 KQRS.
1: It's time for Speed Tracks. Let's hurry up.
3: Yeah. Here we go. Okay, so I sped up some songs. They're really, really, really fast. See if you can beat Stephen Fletcher on the text line. Here is the first one. Anyone got anything?
1: No, not a thing.
3: No?
4: I don't think so.
3: All right, we'll slow down a little bit. I think this one might be pretty easy once it's slowed down.
4: Soul Asylum, Misery.
3: Bad.
1: Okay then. Damn. He's said that right as there. If he wrote the song himself.
5: Well,
1: bang, like it's, 2 seconds in, man.
5: It's, I'm uncredited, but yeah, you know, yeah. Dave and I spent a lot of time together.
3: Yeah, yeah. It's weird.
1: Fletcher on the board first. All right.
3: All right, here we go. Done. Well, since we whipped through that one, let's do another.
1: Honestly, it sounds like one of those Tangerine Dream soundtrack Tom Cruise movie mid-80s nonsense things. Like, oh, God.
5: It's not Smashing Pumpkins' Cherub Rock, is it?
3: No.
5: Okay.
3: No, it is not.
1: I would have turned my mic off and gone home if it were. Oh, my God.
3: Okay.
1: What?
3: Okay. I'm going to slow this one down then.
5: Oh, it's Thriller by Michael Jackson.
1: Okay.
3: Here we go. I'm waiting for some dance moves.
1: I tell you what.
5: You got to get to the end of this one for dance moves.
1: Fun fact about Thriller, did not win MTV's Video of the Year.
5: I know.
1: It was beaten by The Cars, You Might Think.
5: I know.
3: What?
5: That's absurd.
1: Yeah, isn't that crazy?
5: I love The Cars, but that's absurd.
1: Yeah.
5: This video, wasn't this video like at the time in the 80s? Wasn't it like a $8 million budget or something absurd like that?
1: Yeah. John Landis directed it.
5: Yeah.
1: The world premiere. It was like people walked out of school to go see it. Like,
5: yeah.
1: I've got to be there.
5: Yeah.
1: I was in college and it's like, oh my God, it's happening. It's happening. And we were all like, a 9-minute video. He's lost his mind. And 10 years later, Axl Rose was like, I'll show you a 9-minute video.
5: I think Michael still won that battle.
1: And I was going to say, and somehow Thriller still made more sense than November Rain.
3: Go figure. Right?
5: 100%.
0: 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About $1.50 in change. Some lint. 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Oh, and KQ. 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
20: A better life with Dr. Sanjay Gupta.
21: People have started using AI for all sorts of things, but I cannot think of an area where the stakes are higher than your health. First of all, I'll tell you this. I know doctors who have cracked some seemingly impossible cases with the help of AI, so it can be a powerful tool. But AI can also hallucinate, provide bad advice, and be just as confident when it does that. If you do decide to plug any personal medical information into one of these chatbots, you should know that while the companies that created them have robust privacy protections in place, they are not bound by HIPAA, like your healthcare provider is. Whatever the advice presented to you, take it with a degree of healthy skepticism. Always get a second opinion. And remember, if you ever experience concerning symptoms, skip the AI consult and head straight to the ER. I'm Dr. Sanjay Gupta, helping you live a better life.
10: 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Hey, it's Paul Fletcher, and I care about Minnesota, and I care about music. With me, you'll get both of plenty of them on 92 KQRS. Hey, it's Paul Fletcher. 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

time, but I'm here to tell you, there's something else. The afterworld. A world of never-ending happiness. 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

I know somebody in Bradford was cutting loose. It's just how you roll, Bradford. Hey, it's Ryder. Heads up, Gorman in the Morning, back live in studio tomorrow morning at 6 a.m. Glenn Matlock of the Sex Pistols checking in on the show. 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
1: I got a quick question for you.
2: Okay.
1: Think you could pass a lie detector test if we hooked you up to a polygraph right now with an experienced polygraph administrator, a guy who gives it to you?
3: A pro.
1: Pro.
2: Gives it to you.
1: You think you could pass? And if so, what does that say about you? What do you think, Ryder? Any chance?
3: I'm trying to think of something that I've lied about where I'd get hooked up to a polygraph.
1: Well, put it this way. Let's go back to the time in life when we probably did lie to teachers or parents. Teenage years, you're getting caught. Would you look back and say you were a good liar? Could you get out of a jam?
3: As a teenager, no. I would have freaking crumbled. Probably now.
1: Okay.
3: I think I could do it. I'm frequently accused of not having emotions by Mr. Ryder. So
1: okay.
3: I think they're too... I have them. I freaking do.
1: Sure you
3: do. I think they're too deep for the lie detector to get them.
1: Oh, really?
3: Yeah.
1: I don't know. I think they're there. What, Fletch? I don't even feel like I have to ask. You don't strike me as a man with a poker face.
2: Oh yeah, absolutely. Especially in my teen years.
1: Yeah.
2: Oh my God, I would think through the lies.
1: Oh really?
2: Oh, I would plot it.
1: Wow.
2: Oh yeah. That's mom. I would get away with. I mean, never. I was never in serious trouble.
1: Right.
2: But anything that I got into shenanigans, whatnot, I could compound lies on top of lies, and I would keep track of what I said, so I would keep the story straight. Could I pass a lie detector test now?
1: Mm-hmm.
2: I don't think so.
1: Yeah. No. I don't see it in you.
2: No. I mean, we have more ability now, mm-hmm. right? But we got a great text from Carrie. I don't know if we want to get into these already, but she said the secret is to be like in a state of meditation where you detach yourself from what you're talking about. And I can see that theory working.
1: Uh-huh.
2: That gives me some hope that maybe, but no, I don't think I could pass one. I don't even want to mess with it.
3: I'm pretty sure that you'd nail this sucker.
2: You think so?
1: I grew up in a house of suspicion. See, my dad trained all of us. We were always under a suspicion of something. And so my brothers and I, we were just constantly being accused of things that we sometimes did, sometimes didn't. And I think we were all pretty good at just acting innocent regardless,
2: yeah.
1: you know, like, but then at the same time, I remember always feeling guilty, even though things I didn't do, I would feel guilty for. And then things I did, I could completely tell you I didn't, you know, it was a little message. Backward messaging going on there. We were trying to be taught. We were getting the wrong lessons out of this, I guess.
2: Did you operate out of fear all the time?
1: Oh yeah,
2: lying, everything came out of fear.
1: 100%.
2: Yeah.
1: Oh yeah. Yeah. The what do they call that now? Trauma. Yeah. I just thought it was childhood. It's one of those things. Hey, you get a lot of life skills.
2: Legit
1: from that
2: PTSD,
1: sort of situation.
2: Man.
1: That's exactly what that is. A recent poll, though, asked people if they thought they could pass a polygraph, and 67% said, oh, yeah, absolutely.
3: Really?
1: 67% of people polled think that they are enough of a sociopath to pass a polygraph. See, I don't think I could. I think I can. You get someone in there who knows what to look for, and plus, it's measuring your central nervous system. You can have a calm exterior.
2: Mm-hmm.
1: You can do all those things. And I know these are not admissible in court because they're not.

0: A psychopath. I don't even know the difference. I just thought that was funny to say. I haven't called anyone a psychopath in a while. 651-989-ROCK is the talk and text line. Do you think you could pass a polygraph? But more importantly, I want to know if you've ever had a polygraph. Anybody that's ever had one, let me know about that. Mike from West St. Paul is on the horn. Mike, good morning, sir.
1: Good morning. How are you?
0: I'm great, man. What do you got for us?
1: Okay, so I was a teenager. Long ago, I lived in Japan. My parents were in the Air Force, so we moved around a lot. Anyway, I'm 15 years old, and I'm hanging out with some shady characters, and those characters like to steal car stereos. So over in Japan, they don't tolerate any of that stuff.
0: Right.
1: So they round us up. They individually tell us we're taking polygraph tests, and I got to be down at the police station the next morning, and I'm scared. So I talk to my mom, and my mom tells me that she heard that if you put a penny between your pinky toe and the next toe on each foot, that you would pass a polygraph. So I did that. And every single question they asked me that I was attempted to lie about, they busted me. However, there was two different incidents that they were looking at that they asked me about that I was telling the truth about, and it said I was lying. So I don't really have any real faith in those machines. But anyway, that's my story. It was I'm fortunate that I don't run with that crowd anymore, but I'm here to tell you that those machines are not 100% accurate.
0: Right. I appreciate the call. That's a hell of a story, man. A teenager in Japan, and then you're on top of that, then your mom's like, stick a penny between those toes and you'll be fine. Yeah. What do you know?
2: Maybe Mike should have grabbed a boatload of those dimes and put them between all of his toes.
0: Here's another text that just came in. My brother failed a polygraph. It almost tore our family apart. 2 months actual... 2 months later, the actual criminal confessed to the crime.
2: Ooh.
0: So,
2: wow.
0: Accused of a crime, they said he failed the polygraph, and then later, and then goes on to say those machines are a joke. It's all about the person operating it, and it's more... I do wonder, like, why they still consider why they still use them when there are so many stories like this. There must be... I think it's just a... It's like anything in the questioning in those rooms. The cops don't have to file. They can lie to you. You know, it's like when you're in court. You know who doesn't take an oath to tell the truth? The lawyers.
2: Correct.
0: They can say whatever they want. Cops in the interrogation, they have all kinds of things designed to get a desired result. They're leading you. They're funneling you towards a confession, hopefully. And the polygraph, like they say, they ask questions designed to trip you up and. Mm-hmm. Yeah, it's fascinating.
2: You just touched on it. What makes a ton of sense is that we all, generally speaking, as a society, understand that those things are for entertainment purposes only, pretty much.
0: Pretty much.
2: Yet they're still used. It's like, you just hit it. Like, it doesn't make any sense to me why we even use these things anymore. It seems asinine.
0: It's funny. I used to, I was talking earlier about, in my house, we'd lie to get out of things with our parents.
2: Yeah.
0: But ever since I said that, I mean, I remember that, but I have so many memories of not getting away with a lie because, sometimes you can fool your parents a lot easier than any other adult. Because
2: totally.
0: They just look at you and hopefully see love or you get
2: they
0: used
2: want to
0: their
2: believe
0: rhythms.
2: You. Yeah.
0: I can remember so many times as a kid just saying something, and your friend's parents, you just, even a little exaggeration, they'll just bust you for it.
2: Yeah.
0: You're like, come on, man.
2: 100%.
0: I was walking. I was at the pool, summer, the big pool. There was a birthday party for some kid. His parents were setting it up. There was like a patio off the little, not a clubhouse, just a building there. They had a patio area that you could reserve for private parties. And so there was a birthday party going on. Okay. And me and a buddy walked up the steps to that patio. And the adults were all setting up a table. And they had a couple of pizzas there. And then they went downstairs to go get some more Cokes. And my friend and I are like, hey, let's just grab a slice of pizza while we're here. And so we did.
2: Sure.
0: And we're walking down the stairs. And I remember this woman, the mom, walking up the stairs. And as she sees me, she goes, you ate some pizza? Like, out of the blue. And I'm like, no. I'm like, she was downstairs. How does she know? I had pizza sauce all over my mouth. And
2: right.
0: I was,
2: like, no.
0: And I remember I looked at her. I was like, lady, I didn't have any pizza. I was looking for my friend. And I gave an Oscar-worthy performance.
2: So
0: and she
2: think.
0: Didn't buy into it. And it was probably 3 minutes before I realized, I have red sauce on my face. There's no getting out of this one.
2: Now I really want a thin crust pepperoni.
0: Well, you know what? It's tough. I shouldn't talk about food in the morning here.
2: I know, it's tough.
0: So, Ryder, you just had a call. Somebody said that a couple that worked...
3: I, actually got a couple of phone calls from people who worked at restaurants.

0: in Florida and said they regularly had to take lie detector tests for work. And the question that this one woman said always busted everybody. They either lied about it or they had to cop to it was, have you ever given away a free drink?
1: What kind of restaurant is putting their employees on a polygraph?
2: Like Siberia?
0: It was probably back in the 80s or 90s. And things were
2: restaurant
0: getting
2: tours in Russia?
0: Wild at spring break.
1: If it was in Miami, I would expect a little bit different line of questioning. Have you ever accepted a kilo of Coke for a drink or something? You know,
2: yeah.
1: Very, very heady times down there.
2: Wow.
1: I'm trying to think, too, of... I don't know anybody. Nothing comes to mind. No one that I know has ever taken a lie detector test. No. I'm actually kind of surprised that so many people are texting in with their stories.
2: Yeah, it's crazy. I don't have any experience with any of this other than what I've seen in movies, pretty much.
1: I think it's time we bring one in here. We're going to have to do the KQ polygraph testing.
2: Let's do that.
0: All right, yeah. Well, we are going to start lying about some stuff that so we have things that can put us to the test.
1: Man. Have you ever? I don't even want to come. You know what? I'm starting to get uncomfortable. It's for a guy who thinks I could probably get away with a lot. I really can't. I've grown out of the poker face years, and I'm not upset about that at all.
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1: We've kind of crossed the line as a society to where anytime you have a hobby or something you just have any passion about, the first thought is, well, how are you going to monetize it? What are you going to do with it?
0: Yeah.
1: Sometimes, you know, hobbies, the creative spark, it's just there to be invested upon and then abandoned. You know, like most great art is never seen or heard or experienced because it's all about the creation, not the product.
2: True.
1: Let's go back to those days. Let's go back when we write a poem because we're feeling inspired and then immediately strike a match to the page. Let's go back to when we see something happening, a mundane opportunity in the household, and you go, you know, I'm going to write a song about that. And then, of course, then you realize, well, the song's actually really catchy. And then you end up putting it on TikTok, and then everything I said doesn't matter anymore. Couple guys sitting around the house, and they're watching their cats. And the two cats are interacting and playing with each other and having a good day and generally being very affectionate. And then it dawns on one of these two cat owners, are my cats gay? What am I watching?
2: What?
1: And then what better thing to do than, write a song about it, put it on TikTok, and have it go incredibly viral. I wanna-

0: Dairy Cats.
1: Winner.
2: Dairy Cats.
1: Dig it.
3: Sounds like a song by that band Fun. A little bit.
2: A little bit.
3: Yeah.
2: My wife would hear that and say, oh, God, welcome to my world. Because I put everything into song around the house. Wow. I don't write a new song. I just throw it onto an old melody. And mostly do that only because she still reacts. If she would just ignore like two or three of them, I'd stop doing it forever.
1: Sure.
2: She just had the strength to just pretend she didn't hear me being really obnoxious and annoying.
3: And see, I have children, so I'm obligated to put nonsense words to previous songs.
2: That's how that works.
3: Yeah.
2: I spent years taking the kids to preschool in the morning, and the whole ride would be just a series of songs about what I was seeing out the window and anything in an attempt to get them to laugh a little bit before I abandoned them for 6 hours to the hands of strangers.
3: Right.
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2: Hey, it's Steve Gorman, and you can catch Gorman in the Morning with Fletcher and Ryder every day for moments like this. 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You activated the water. There was, the pedal.
1: We had one at my elementary school.
2: Okay, you would then stick your hands under, and the water would come out. 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I thought it was a urinal. 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And no one stopped me.
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2: No, it definitely clicked, but I was midstream. I was like, I'm just going to get out of here and run away. And that's what I did. I didn't wash my hands. I just zipped up and got out of there. 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
14: 20 years ago, the average attention span was about 2.5 minutes. Today, it's just 47 seconds. Pretty disconcerting. That's according to new research out of UC Irvine. But really, this isn't our fault, at least not entirely. We can blame technology and the world around us. Attention, it turns out, is not an unlimited resource. You only have so much of it to give. Start paying more attention to what times of the day you seem to be at your mental peak. Try to knock out the more complicated stuff during that time. It's also important to take breaks every so often so you can more easily lock in when you're trying to concentrate. One expert said, even trying to visualize where you want to end your day with everything all wrapped up or with tons left to do, that can act as a real motivator. I'm Dr. Sanjay Gupta, helping you live a better life.
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1: Was in another lifetime, one of toil and blood, when blackness was a virtue, the road was full of mud. 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

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In a world of steel eyed death and men who are fighting to be warm, come in, she said, I'll give ya shelter from the storm. 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Everything up to that point had been left unresolved. Try imagining a place where it's always safe and warm, a

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1: Still out there doing it, Local H. There's a video that's making the rounds right now of a recent Local H gig where a gentleman, you know, a fan who's probably been with him a while. This is not a young kid. This is not a college student or a post-college student. This looks like a dude, an older guy.
2: There ain't no young kids at the Local H, so sorry to break it to you.
3: Yeah, no, he's a dad.
1: Somebody was trying to relive some 90s fun and decided, you know what, I'm going to get on stage and then stage dive. A little quick clip. It sounded like this.
2: Of course it was during Bound for the Floor.
3: Yeah.
1: Bound for the Floor. Dude takes a dive and the audience got the note, which was, well, let him hit the floor then, because this guy's clearly bound for the floor. Everybody just scatters and dude goes down hard. Have you ever stage dive? I'm curious. I never have. I mean, even when I was going to show, I mean, it would be weird to be in a band and then go to someone else's band show and stage dive. So, but I'm talking about back when I was just a kid, like everybody going to shows. Never occurred to me once to get on stage with a band of guys I don't know and then turn and jump into the arms of a whole bunch of people I don't know. It just never made sense to me.
3: Yeah.
1: Call me crazy. But I'm curious for your stage diving anecdotes and stories. 651-989-ROCK. Is the Luther Westside Volkswagen talk and text line. Ryder, have you ever pulled off a stage dive?
2: No, and I'll tell you why not, because the very first festival that I went to was called Edge Fest, and it was at Somerset, Wisconsin, and Green Day was headlining, and they pulled somebody out of the crowd. His name was Carney Quinn. I went to high school with him to play a song with them on stage. Was kind of a thing that Green Day was doing at the time. And then, of course, to exit the stage, Billy Joe says, all right, bro, it is time. Take your big, huge stage dive. Because, you know, that they pulled somebody out of the crowd. You don't want to go back through security and all that junk and whatever. So Carney Quinn gears up to run off the stage and bam, right into the concrete wall that's like the border in front of it. He did not make it over there. And I'm like, oh, dude. And he was a big guy. And I'm like, he had much longer legs than I do. And that's tough. That's it. There is going to be no stage diving in my future because I'm not going to look like that guy. So lesson learned, show number one.
1: The first time I was ever at a gig where there was a literal mosh pit, like a real honest-to-God mosh pit going on. I mean, I stood right to the side of it thinking, that kind of looks fun, kind of looks really ridiculous. And I was thinking about it, and I saw a couple people go down hard and get stomped on. Not intentionally, but, you know, they just lost their footing. They go down, and someone's standing on them, and all of a sudden I was like, yeah, you know what? I'm just going to watch gigs. I'm just going to stay back. I'm not going to participate unless I'm supposed to be participating.
3: Yeah.
1: The very first Black Crowes tour in 1990 where we played with a band called Junkyard. And, in fact, that tour came through First Ave, time I ever came to Minneapolis. Two gigs after Minneapolis was Salt Lake City, and there were very few people in attendance at that show. Maybe 30?
2: Okay.
3: Maybe. Wow, okay,
1: which means that when we took the stage, there was maybe 9 people standing in front of the stage. And one of those guys hopped right up, and he took his shirt off on stage during our set, and got turned around to the audience and whipped his hands up like, come on!
2: Oh,
1: and
2: no.
1: 9 people yelled, which I didn't really hear. And then he launched and said, here I come.
2: Uh-oh.
1: And nobody, not only did no one grab him, everyone actively got out of the way so that he truly swan dived right into a cement floor.
3: Oh, man.
1: And he popped up and he looked like,
3: Betrayal?
1: I said to him after the show, because he hung around, dude, you look great in red, because he was bleeding from his head all over. And we never forgot it. We always talked about it. He just hung around the whole night and just was like, had a towel up to his head. It was like, I mean, we were telling him afterwards, like, dude, you need to go to the hospital. Like, you're not okay.
2: Yeah.
1: That's 1990. We played an outdoor venue in Salt Lake City in 2010. And this guy got a backstage pass, like to a meet and greet type of thing. And he's like, you guys don't remember this, but I saw you open for Junkyard. And man, I dove off the stage. And right then, the three of us who were still there, we were like, oh my God. We all, and the Robinson brothers, were like, that was you? And he turned around and showed us the side of his head, which still had a dent in it. Oh. I'm not kidding.
3: Seriously?
1: He had very little hair in his head. He goes, yeah, look at this, man. There was a scar and a little indentation. He goes, oh, yeah, I was messed up for a long time.
3: Well, yeah.
1: I would imagine so. But the funny part was he couldn't believe we remembered him. And we're like, yeah, you know, it's not every day that a dude with a gaping head wound wants to hang out and drink with the band. Nice. That's just how that goes. 651-9899 is the one. 9999. 651-989. Rock is the Luther Westside Volkswagen talking text line. Any stories to share, Paul?
3: One from Shane in Minneapolis. Grew up in the punk hardcore scene in the 80s and 90s, and stage diving, slam dancing went hand in hand. The craziest was at the Exploited show. At First Ave, I dove from the side PA speaker, and it was a bit too high, and the force I landed on people just took everybody out, basically.
2: And then
3: everybody got pissed and started fighting, which that stands to reason.
1: That's how that works.
3: You're at an Exploited show. That's what you do.
1: There are times when it's completely not only acceptable, but expected. And that would be one of those times.
3: I've never stage dove, but I have been one of the people that held people up when they were crowd surfing.
2: Yeah.
3: And that's one of the grossest things I've ever done. Like,
2: gross?
3: Yeah. It was a dude. He was sweaty. My finger went where I didn't want it to go. And I immediately went and washed my hands.
1: I've seen people crowd surfing, and in fact, another very memorable night in Copenhagen, of all places, where from the back of the venue to the front, we saw a guy just being passed forward and forward and forward, and then suddenly at the same time, the whole band had the realization, that guy's completely naked.
2: Oh, no!
3: Yeah, no thank you.
1: And he crowd surfed all the way onto the stage and turned, fully exposed himself, the full Monty right there.
2: Yeah.
1: The crowd was roaring, and he just kind of looked at all of us like, well, I don't know what to do now.
3: I've done it. That's the look on his face.
1: He just kind of pointed, like, come over off to the side of the stage and get out of here. And it was cold. It was Copenhagen, Denmark. It was January. And
3: oh,
1: all I could think about was, there's no way he's getting any of his clothes back.
3: No way.
1: He's just going to walk home naked.
0: Corman in the Morning is coming back. And if they just behave, so are Fletcher and Ryder. 92 KQRS. Memorial Day weekend is when Minnesota decides once and for all, winter's over. 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
23: A better life with Dr. Sanjay Gupta.
5: How often do you stop to wonder whether you should share something that's revealing, maybe even embarrassing, with a partner, a friend, or even your boss? In her new book called Revealing, The Underrated Power of Oversharing, behavioral scientist Leslie John says doing just that can help you deepen relationships that are vital to your life. We need people to trust us in order to get things like love, friendship, and career success. That's what she told us. When you make yourself vulnerable by revealing something sensitive, it does make other people trust you. In turn, when you ask someone to reveal something about themselves, showing that interest will generally lead someone to like you more. Why? Because people like to be asked about themselves, she says. It also signals that they are discriminating and choosy, but in a good way. I'm Dr. Sanjay Gupta, helping you live a better life.
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11: 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Hey, it's Paul Fletcher, and I care about Minnesota, and I care about music. 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

Minnesota's 92 KQRS. Good morning. It's Lisa Miller. Shout out to Mayor Minnesota KQ listeners. Hey, thanks for turning us on. I bike through your lovely town in Mayor. It's part of the Dakota Rail Regional Trail. Absolutely awesome.

0: weekend is when Minnesota decides once and for all, winter is over. So 92 KQRS brings you the officially unofficial summer kickoff weekend. 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
1: Hey, it's Steve Gorman, and you can catch Gorman in the Morning with Fletcher and Ryder every day for moments like this. 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
10: If you are struggling with substance abuse, alcohol, pills, whatever it may be, first of all, it's nothing to be ashamed of. 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Number one, excessive drug and alcohol use would not be the norm in a religious community, and people want to fit in. 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I'm Dr. Sanjay Gupta, helping you live a better life.
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12: KQ Weather from North State Mechanical Heating and Air, your neighbor that knows heating and air. It's 73 and sunny. What a glorious day. We're going to 90. Warm and sunny all week, in fact.
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Summer has arrived, and we want you to go see some live music. 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

Minnesota's 92 KQRS. It's winning time. Grab the phone. You can check out the brand new Mystic Lake Amphitheater with the Goo Goo Dolls show coming up Tuesday, August 4th. Ready? You want to win? Text the keyword memorial to 651-989-ROCK. This is for Goo Goo Dolls. The show's August 4th at Mystic Lake Amphitheater. The keyword memorial, the number 651-989-ROCK. Good luck. Yeah.

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Greenwood, Minnesota. Do you even know where that is? So yeah, we know all about Excelsior. But Greenwood, right next to Excelsior. Great little spot. Packed with KQ listeners. Thanks for turning us on.

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5: 20 years ago, the average attention span was about 2.5 minutes. Today, it's just 47 seconds. Pretty disconcerting. That's according to new research out of UC Irvine. But really, this isn't our fault, at least not entirely. We can blame technology and the world around us. Attention, it turns out, is not an unlimited resource. You only have so much of it to give. Start paying more attention to what times of the day you seem to be at your mental peak. Try to knock out the more complicated stuff during that time. It's also important to take breaks every so often so you can more easily lock in when you're trying to concentrate. One expert said, even trying to visualize where you want to end your day with everything all wrapped up or with tons left to do. That can act as a real motivator. I'm Dr. Sanjay Gupta, helping you live a better life.
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6: 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Hey, it's Paul Fletcher. 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Hey, it's Paul Fletcher, and I care about Minnesota, and I care about music. With me, you'll get both of plenty of them on 92 KQRS. Hey, it's Paul Fletcher. We're so proud of what we've built here at 92 KQRS, a complete rock destination built specifically for Minnesota, which just means we'll still sound great when it's 30 below, I guess. We've made some changes here at 92 KQRS, and I'm one of them. Hey, it's Paul Fletcher, and I care about Minnesota, and I care about music. With me, you'll get both of plenty of them on 92 KQRS.
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16: 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What a great day. Statistically, Memorial Day, it rains. So we got lucky. We're going near 90 today. And it looks like sunshine and temps near 90 all week, in fact.
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Want to see the Foo Fighters, Dave Matthews Band, Mumford and Sons, and more? Well, you could. It's part of the Bourbon and Beyond, the world's largest bourbon, food, and music festival. So we're going

0: It's Lisa Miller with the KQ Rock Review for Monday, May 25th. On this date in 1968, Simon and Garfunkel scored their second U.S. number one album, Bookends, featuring A Hazy Shade of Winter, which the Bengals covered in 1987, and their song Mrs. Robinson, which the Lemonheads version came out in 1992. And the Lemonheads said it was kind of a bait and switch from their record company. They were asked to record their version for the 25th anniversary of the release of the film The Graduate. And then, without the band's permission, the record company released it as a single. So, yeah, it became a huge hit for the band, but it didn't really represent their work. Eventually, though, Evan Dando said ultimately it was cool and people learned about the band. And when
1: The Wolf of Wall Street came out, I think it almost put them into the positive category column, because everyone wants a song in the Scorsese movie, so that was cool.
0: I'm Lisa Miller, and that's a KQ Rock Review, sponsored by 1-800-LAW-TIGER.
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9: 20 years ago, the average attention span was about 2.5 minutes. Today, it's just 47 seconds. Pretty disconcerting. That's according to new research out of UC Irvine. But really, this isn't our fault, at least not entirely. We can blame technology and the world around us. Attention, it turns out, is not an unlimited resource. You only have so much of it to give. Start paying more attention to what times of the day you seem to be at your mental peak. Try to knock out the more complicated stuff during that time. It's also important to take breaks every so often so you can more easily lock in when you're trying to concentrate. One expert said, even trying to visualize where you want to end your day with everything all wrapped up or with tons left to do, that can act as a real motivator. I'm Dr. Sanjay Gupta, helping you live a better life.
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This next song originally done by Simon and Garfunkel. It's the Lemonheads version. And Paul Simon said it took him a little while to like, but now he loves it. Art Garfunkel was a solid yes from day one.

It is a beautiful day. You're with Minnesota's 92 KQRS. Good afternoon. It's Lisa Miller. Farmington, Minnesota KQ listener. We appreciate you. Thanks a lot. Farmington, it's amazing. It used to seem so, kind of small townish. Have you checked it out lately? It is totally, it's part of the metro now. Amazing how that happens. It's Aha, Take on Me.

KQ wants to take you out to the ball game. Let's watch the Twins together. 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Text a keyword Memorial 2651-989 Rock. 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

KQ Weather from North State Mechanical Heating and Air, your neighbor that knows heating and air. Oh, we're going to need a little bit of air this week. High near 90 today. Lots of sunshine all week. In fact, temps in the upper 80s and near 90 all week.

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But if you think it is, well, you're welcome. 92 KQRS is

Minnesota's 92 KQRS. Royalties are the biggest thing in music. It's the publishing rights, and that's where the money comes from. But for Sting, who helped out his friend Mark Knopfler and is singing the opening line to this song, it was agreed upon, so nobody cared. It was a one-time flat session fee, so he got a couple bucks in his pocket, but, you know, he didn't need any more.

0: Day weekend is when Minnesota decides once and for all the winter is over. So 92 KQRS brings you the officially unofficial summer kickoff weekend. 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
12: A better life with Dr. Sanjay Gupta.
13: How often do you stop to wonder whether you should share something that's revealing, maybe even embarrassing, with a partner, a friend, or even your boss? In her new book called Revealing, The Underrated Power of Oversharing, behavioral scientist Leslie John says doing just that can help you deepen relationships that are vital to your life. We need people to trust us in order to get things like love, friendship, and career success. That's what she told us. When you make yourself vulnerable by revealing something sensitive, it does make other people trust you. In turn, when you ask someone to reveal something about themselves, showing that interest will generally lead someone to like you more. Why? Because people like to be asked about themselves, she says. It also signals that they are discriminating and choosy, but in a good way. I'm Dr. Sanjay Gupta, helping you live a better life.
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14: 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We're so proud of what we've built here at 92KQRS, a complete rock destination built specifically for Minnesota, which just means we'll still sound great when it's 30 below, I guess. Hey, it's Paul Fletcher. 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
20: 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What a beautiful Memorial Day. Fact, we're going to have great temps all week long if you like it hot and sunny. So near 90 all week.
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0: 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This band was here last August at Target Center, and wow, what a set list. Yes, we all sang along to this, including the opening.
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The KQ Karaoke Cruise is happening on Friday, June 19th. Stillwater Riverboats. It's a gorgeous boat, the Majestic. I was just on it Friday night with our sister station, and super fun. So it's only $25. 3-hour cruise down to St. Croix with dinner. We've got a cash bar and karaoke, plus super fun people, including Gorman in the Morning. Get your tickets.

love when we play Pearl Jam and Gary Newman. Here with Minnesota's 92K QRS. What's true about every single band that is successful is they're unique. They have their own sound. From Pearl Jam to Gary Newman. And I think that's just a testament to, you know, you do you. You'll be most successful when you were just you.

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11: A Better Life with Dr. Sanjay Gupta.
12: Breast cancer is the most common cancer among women in the world. And according to a new study out of the University of Washington School of Medicine, an estimated 3.5 million cases a year are expected by 2050. Now, the good news is we've gotten so much better at screening, earlier detection, and cutting-edge treatments in many countries, including here in the United States. But even here in America, black women have a death rate from breast cancer that is 40% higher than white women, a disparity that exists despite our world-class treatment infrastructure. So what can you do to lower your risk? Eat less red meat? Try your best to manage your blood sugar and your weight? Exercise is really important. Cut back on drinking, quit smoking. And remember this, you should start getting mammograms. At what age? 40. That's when you should start. I'm Dr. Sanjay Gupta, helping you live a better life.
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10: 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Hey, it's Paul Fletcher, and I care about Minnesota, and I care about music. 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We've made some changes here at 92 KQRS, and I'm one of them. Hey, it's Paul Fletcher, and I care about Minnesota, and I care about music. 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We've made some changes here at 92 KQRS, and I'm one of them. Hey, it's Paul Fletcher, and I care about Minnesota, and I care about music. With me, you'll get both of plenty of them on 92 KQRS. Hey, it's Paul Fletcher. 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
19: KQ weather from North State Mechanical Heating and Air, your neighbor that knows heating and air. And I'm so grateful to have some cold air today. It's a hot one. In fact, we've got a really nice week ahead. Lots of sunshine, warmer temps, bouncing between the mid-80s and 90 all week.
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0: said, hey, honey, I'm going to give you a chance to win a trip to the wild side. Bourbon and Beyond Festival, Foo Fighters, also Mumford & Sons, Dave Matthews Band. And it is a four-day music festival. We're going to give you VIP passes, also $1,500 in cash for your travel. 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
15: A better life with Dr. Sanjay Gupta. colleague of mine was telling me the other day about how their Instagram feed is filled with videos, most of them kind of funny, about how grandparents and friends tend to bulldoze new parents out of the way to get to see their baby. As a dad of three daughters, I know how life really does become all about them the moment those kids are born. But I also know parents are still people, too, who need their own attention beyond being mom or dad. And moms, in particular in those early years, can feel especially invisible in the eyes of other people. So what can you do to stop contributing to what is known as maternal invisibility? Women we spoke to said these two things were the most helpful. When people stopped to ask how they could best support them, number one, or when they took the initiative to handle certain tasks that obviously needed to be done. I'm Dr. Sanjay Gupta, helping you live a better life.
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Minnesota's 92 KQRS. Gunner in for Jade. And I want to say hey to Kevin checking in from New Market. Elko Speedway was rocking Saturday, says Kevin. He said something about drift. Not sure what that is, but not up to speed, so to speak.

0: Memorial Day weekend is when Minnesota decides once and for all that winter is over. So 92KQRS brings you the officially unofficial summer kickoff weekend. Bask in early summer while KQ brings you all the artists and songs that have us thinking warm. 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
13: Colleague of mine was telling me the other day about how their Instagram feed is filled with videos, most of them kind of funny, about how grandparents and friends tend to bulldoze new parents out of the way to get to see their baby. As a dad of three daughters, I know how life really does become all about them the moment those kids are born. But I also know parents are still people, too, who need their own attention beyond being mom or dad. And moms, in particular in those early years, can feel especially invisible in the eyes of other people. So what can you do to stop contributing to what is known as maternal invisibility? Women we spoke to said these two things were the most helpful. When people stopped to ask how they could best support them, number one, or when they took the initiative to handle certain tasks that obviously needed to be done. I'm Dr. Sanjay Gupta, helping you live a better life.
11: 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We're so proud of what we've built here at 92KQRS, a complete rock destination built specifically for Minnesota, which just means we'll still sound great when it's 30 below, I guess.
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11: 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Hey, it's Paul Fletcher. 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

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Gunner in for Jade. If you're looking for something to do later on today, Katie Vernon's new band, Favorite Girl. This is a really good band. They're going to be at the Lake Harriet Band Shell at 5:30 this afternoon.

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1: It's Lisa Miller with the KQ Rock Review for Monday, May 25th. On this date in 1968, Simon and Garfunkel scored their second U.S. number one album, Bookends, featuring A Hazy Shade of Winter, which the Bengals covered in 1987, and their song Mrs. Robinson, which the Lemonheads version came out in 1992. And the Lemonheads said it was kind of a bait and switch from their record company. They were asked to record their version for the 25th anniversary of the release of the film The Graduate. And then, without the band's permission, the record company released it as a single. So, yeah, it became a huge hit for the band, but it didn't really represent their work. Eventually, though, Evan Dando said ultimately it was cool and people learned about the band. And when
2: The Wolf of Wall Street came out, I think it almost put them into the positive category column, because everyone wants a song in the Scorsese movie, so that was cool.
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17: People have started using AI for all sorts of things, but I cannot think of an area where the stakes are higher than your health. First of all, I'll tell you this. I know doctors who have cracked some seemingly impossible cases with the help of AI, so it can be a powerful tool. But AI can also hallucinate, provide bad advice, and be just as confident when it does that. If you do decide to plug any personal medical information into one of these chatbots, you should know that while the companies that created them have robust privacy protections in place, they are not bound by HIPAA, like your healthcare provider is. Whatever the advice presented to you, take it with a degree of healthy skepticism. Always get a second opinion. And remember, if you ever experience concerning symptoms, skip the AI consult and head straight to the ER. I'm Dr. Sanjay Gupta, helping you live a better life.
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checking the KQ concert calendar. Just announced Soul Asylum and Dear Daddies at Prize Brewing on June 19th and 20th. Liz Phair, September 16th at the Palace Theater. David Spade, Saturday, May 30th at Mystic Lake. 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

92 KQRS, Gunner in for Jade. Thanks to Jade for checking in from South Minneapolis. We're talking about Scott Your Mama's Barbecue Joint in the news recently, saying that they're going to most likely close at the end of the summer. South Minneapolis losing a beloved barbecue and pork sandwich spot.

Minnesota's 92 KQRS. I'm Gunner in for Jay. The KQ Morning Show did an interview with Jimmy Chamberlain, drummer for the Smashing Pumpkins. Also, there's an interview with Billy Bob Thornton. 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

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You're a neighbor that knows heating and air. Clear skies tonight, low 67. Hot tomorrow, sunshine with a high around 90. You'll melt with Modern English on KQ.

Minnesota's 92 KQRS. I'm Gunner. Soul Asylum busy once again. Prize Brewing Block Party June 19th. And I think the day before they're at Summerfest in Milwaukee.

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Want to say hey to some KQ listeners checking in from Pine City. Love the tagline, North Nice and Close. I read that Bob Mould of Husker Du and Sugar retreats there. Nice to have KQ up and on and loud today in Pine City.

Minnesota's 92KQRS. I'm Gunner, in for Jade this afternoon. Minneapolis will host a Prince celebration block party. That's coming up on June 6th. The event will be downtown, and they're saying we might get a 10 to 15,000 people sing-along going. Celebrate the life of Prince.

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13: People have started using AI for all sorts of things, but I cannot think of an area where the stakes are higher than your health. First of all, I'll tell you this. I know doctors who have cracked some seemingly impossible cases with the help of AI, so it can be a powerful tool. But AI can also hallucinate, provide bad advice, and be just as confident when it does that. If you do decide to plug any personal medical information into one of these chatbots, you should know that while the companies that created them have robust privacy protections in place, they are not bound by HIPAA, like your healthcare provider is. Whatever the advice presented to you, take it with a degree of healthy skepticism. Always get a second opinion. And remember, if you ever experience concerning symptoms, skip the AI consult and head straight to the ER. I'm Dr. Sanjay Gupta, helping you live a better life.
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0: weekend is when Minnesota decides once and for all, winter is over. 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
12: How often do you stop to wonder whether you should share something that's revealing, maybe even embarrassing, with a partner, a friend, or even your boss? In her new book called Revealing, The Underrated Power of Oversharing, behavioral scientist Leslie John says doing just that can help you deepen relationships that are vital to your life. We need people to trust us in order to get things like love, friendship, and career success. That's what she told us. When you make yourself vulnerable by revealing something sensitive, it does make other people trust you. In turn, when you ask someone to reveal something about themselves, showing that interest will generally lead someone to like you more. Why? Because people like to be asked about themselves, she says. It also signals that they are discriminating and choosy, but in a good way. I'm Dr. Sanjay Gupta, helping you live a better life.
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15: 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We're so proud of what we've built here at 92 KQRS, a complete rock destination built specifically for Minnesota, which just means we'll still sound great when it's 30 below, I guess. Hey, it's Paul Fletcher. 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

92KQRS could be a busy week for the Minnesota Vikings. OTAs, organized team activities start. First look at Kyle Murray. And the candidates for the GM job are supposed to be in town for in-person interviews.

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0: Gorman in the Morning with Fletcher and Ryder. So good, you might have to hear it again and again.
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2: How often do you stop to wonder whether you should share something that's revealing, maybe even embarrassing, with a partner, a friend, or even your boss? In her new book called Revealing, The Underrated Power of Oversharing, behavioral scientist Leslie John says doing just that can help you deepen relationships that are vital to your life. We need people to trust us in order to get things like love, friendship, and career success. That's what she told us. When you make yourself vulnerable by revealing something sensitive, it does make other people trust you. In turn, when you ask someone to reveal something about themselves, showing that interest will generally lead someone to like you more. Why? Because people like to be asked about themselves, she says. It also signals that they are discriminating and choosy, but in a good way. I'm Dr. Sanjay Gupta, helping you live a better life.
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7: 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Hey, it's Paul Fletcher, and I care about Minnesota, and I care about music. With me, you'll get both of plenty of them on 92 KQRS. Hey, it's Paul Fletcher. 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Hey, it's Paul Fletcher, and I care about Minnesota, and I care about music. With me, you'll get both of plenty of them on 92 KQRS. Hey, it's Paul Fletcher. 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Hey, it's Paul Fletcher. 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Hey, it's Paul Fletcher, and I care about Minnesota, and I care about music. 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Hey, it's Paul Fletcher, and I care about Minnesota, and I care about music. 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

92 KQRS Gunner in for Jade. 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

0: Gorman in the Morning is also Gorman on the go. 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
4: A better life with Dr. Sanjay Gupta.
5: Making sure your kids get enough sleep. It's one of the most important things you can do for them as a parent, and yet it's often overlooked. Not only does sleep in the early years set the stage for mental and physical health, it also creates the foundation for how one sleeps later in life. That's according to the National Sleep Foundation. Now, that organization recommends 14 to 17 hours a night for newborns, 12 to 15 for infants, 11 to 14 for toddlers, 10 to 13 for preschoolers, and 9 to 11 for school-aged children. When it's age appropriate, start by talking to your kids about why sleep is important. It helps their body grow, helps their brains learn, helps their mood stay steady. Don't underestimate the importance of a routine. You can even narrate what you're doing step by step to help them along the way. I'm Dr. Sanjay Gupta, helping you live a better life.
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3: 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Hey, it's Paul Fletcher, and I care about Minnesota, and I care about music. 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We've made some changes here at 92 KQRS, and I'm one of them. Hey, it's Paul Fletcher, and I care about Minnesota, and I care about music. With me, you'll get both of plenty of them on 92 KQRS. Hey, it's Paul Fletcher. 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

And on this Memorial Day Monday and... Wait a minute. The morning show, they were off today. Paul Fletcher was off. I came in, I saw Gunner, because Jade is off. Why did I come into work? Why don't I get a day off? Man, I must have missed the memo on that one. But anyways, glad to be here on this Monday night. And before I go on, I got to say thank you to all who have served, retired, active, and of course the ones who gave the ultimate sacrifice. Today has been the day to remember those and to say thank you for your services to this amazing country.